0: 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I listen to y'all in the car and on the way to class. It's very uplifting and positive, and I'm so grateful to have a station that spreads the message of Jesus every day.
1: Kickstart my heart and take my soul to the OR, cause I can't find a pulse, can't find the beat. 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
1: 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Y'all are in my heart. Thank you so much.
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1: It was like you were speaking to me again. Thank Life Songs for always encouraging me and being there. And y'all are wonderful in a lost world. And I cannot wait till Jesus comes back so it'll all be right.

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1: 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I just wanted to thank you. It reminds us that God is with us. God bless you and God bless Life Songs. Y'all bless me every day.

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1: 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I moved right outside of Lafayette. It's been, I just can't give y'all up.

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0: 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Scripture says God will give you a new song. Life songs let us hear a new song daily. And I thank you for that. God is good all the time. 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
1: 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Y'all are a blessing. 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
1: 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Thank you so much.
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1: It was like you were speaking to me again. Thank Life Songs for always encouraging me and being there. And y'all are wonderful in a lost world. And I cannot wait till Jesus comes back so it'll all be right.

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1: 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And not just conflict. If I reach out to Tori and I'm like gonna go grab her hand, she responds positively to that and, you know, grabs my hand. If I put my arm around her, she kind of snuggles up into my arm. So when I'm moving toward her, she moves toward me. The difficult part is when you're at odds with each other. And that's why even science has come out now, research has come out now that shows that like 20 seconds of physical touch, like just a hug, can reset things emotionally for you.
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1: This is Michael. I work over here at Nolan Sports in Hammond. 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I kid you not. The customers come in and they're like, I can't believe y'all are playing Christian music in the store. And we're like, yeah, of course. So many people, it's just so uplifting. 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We don't even turn the radio off. It stays on 24 hours a day, 7 days a week, all the time.

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Life Songs is awesome. I listen to y'all in the car and on the way to class. It's very uplifting and positive, and I'm so grateful to have a station that spreads the message of Jesus every day.

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0: This is Neil Bailey. Scripture says God will give you a new song. Life songs let us hear a new song daily. And I thank you for that. God is good all the time. 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
2: 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And I love y'all.

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2: 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Benny DeShera says the enemy cannot take your salvation, but he will try to stop your progress.
1: 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And what I learned from that is you can't move forward in what God has for you if you're always looking back and you're checking the rear view.
2: You have a purpose. 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
1: 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Sometimes when you just hear the testimony, just to hear the music, how rejuvenated it is and refreshing, you know, and it's just amazing.

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2: 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Y'all are a blessing. 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
1: 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Y'all are in my heart. Thank you so much.
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1: It was like you were speaking to me again. Thank Life Songs for always encouraging me and being there. And y'all are wonderful in a lost world. And I cannot wait till Jesus comes back, so it'll all be right.

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1: This is Michael. I work over here at Knowledge Sports in Hammond. 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The only music station that actually plays in the store is this station. I kid you not. The customers come in and they're like, I can't believe y'all are playing Christian music in the store. And we're like, yeah, of course. So many people, it's just so uplifting to listen to it all day. We don't even turn the radio off. It stays on 24 hours a day, 7 days a week, all the time.

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1: 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Sit in the front of the parking lot waiting to get into school. I love you and I love y'all music in the morning. That just blesses me all day long.

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0: That was John Reddick with Holding On to Me on Uplifting Life Songs. Good morning. It is 20 minutes after 5 o'clock on the Life Songs Morning Show. Merry Monday to you. It's kind of steamy outside, but it's going to be, you know, a normal summer week for July. Some afternoon showers, plenty of sunshine, nice and hot and humid. But we're starting it off rejoicing this morning on the Life Songs Morning Show. 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

Good morning and Merry Monday. Did you have a great 4th of July? I hope so. Thanks for starting your morning on Life Songs. Today's Life Songs uplifting word comes from the Gospel of John, chapter 15, verse 5. I am the vine, you are the branches. If you remain in me and I in you, you will bear much fruit. Apart from me, you can do nothing.

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1: Good morning. God is good all the time. Hey, I'm Josh. It's the Life Songs Morning Show. Let's look at our week-long weather forecast, hot and humid. There you go. That's the forecast for the next several months, actually. On this merry Monday, we'll be hot and humid with temperatures around 90 this afternoon and a few scattered storms around the metro. If you are closer down to the coast in Plaquemines, you're probably going to see more rain than us. Afternoon highs around 90, lower 90s all week with typical summer weather patterns in place. Afternoon thunderstorms, periods of heavy downpours, but still periods of sunshine. It's just going to be a summery week. Let's enjoy it together.
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1: Good morning. God is good all the time. Hey, I'm Josh. It's the Life Songs Morning Show. Merry Monday to you. Skies were lit up from sea to shining sea with epic 4th of July fireworks displays, including several right here in New Orleans. And some of my neighbors still last night. It's over, guys. You can stop it. My dog is tired. But the biggest display was in Washington, D.C., where they're waiting word from Guinness World Records to see if they broke the record for the largest fireworks display in recorded history. The D.C. fireworks show was 40 minutes long and used over 850,000 pyrotechnics. Just don't ask who paid for it. No one will be happy with that answer. Last night, it was a stunner of a game. England defeated Mexico at the Azteca, Mexico's home field. England now moves on to the quarterfinals of the World Cup. Will the United States join them? Tonight, the U.S. men's national team takes on Belgium in Seattle at 7 p.m. our time. In other sports news, a decidedly American experience, Joey Chestnut once again dominated Nathan's Famous Hot Dog Eating Contest, swallowing 66 hot dogs and buns in just 10 minutes in a devastating heat. It was over 100 degrees there. Miki Sudo won the women's contest with almost 39 hot dogs, and they did this outside in the heat and humidity. Truly, a triumph of human American strength and willpower. Also, barf. Now, I don't know a whole lot about football or soccer or hot dog eating contests, but you can teach me what you know tomorrow night at the LifeSong Summer Fun Skate Night. From 6 to 8 every Tuesday in July, we'll be hanging out at Airline Skate Center for hours of your favorite songs from LifeSongs in the Heat. 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And tomorrow night, I'll be at the LifeSongs booth looking for you. All the details on LifeSongs.com. And that's what's trending on Uplifting LifeSongs.

Yeah, so undeserving, and yet we worship, giving all the praise. Just humble servants, through sweat and tears, till no more fears. Singing the glory of the gospel out to every ear. You cover me with grace and a love so unconditional. It's got me on my face every day, God. Goes to praise.

0: That was Stephen Malcolm and Natalie Grant, Even Louder, on Uplifting Life Songs. Hey, good morning. I'm Josh. Just about a minute now until 6 o'clock. As we start this week, will you pray with me? Let's give this morning to God and ask that He would just grab our attention, our heart's focus, and help us to see and hear and know Him well. Let's pray. God, thank you so much for waking us up today. Thank you for uniting us as a family through you, your love for us, you inviting us into your family. Jesus, you dying on the cross and conquering death, that unites us in a way that is far stronger than anything, any other force in all of existence. That's amazing. God, thank you. Thank you for that love. And in that sense of unity, help us to treat each other with such grace and kindness and peace. God, there are so many people who are hurting, who are grieving, who are afraid, who are struggling, who are dealing with things that they've not shared with anyone because they're ashamed. There's so much hurt and heaviness in this world, which is why, God, you tell us to just pray that you would take care of us today, provide for our needs, help us to forgive one another as you've forgiven us, and to invite your kingdom to come, to be present here on earth. God, only you can make everything right. So we give you our everything, all that we have, the stuff that we hold close, the stuff that we share, all of it. Help us to rest in your presence today. In Jesus' name we pray. Amen. Thanks for praying with me. Let's have an awesome Monday together.
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0: good morning? 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
1: So yeah, it's hot and humid outside this morning, 77 degrees, which is not bad, actually. Just very wet. And we're going to be hot. Today's high is around 90. A lot of clouds, some sun, maybe a passing shower. But we are not in a heat wave yet. Like, we will eventually get one. Usually sometime in July is when the first one hits. August for sure. It's the September ones that really bring you down. Like, the rest of the world, the United States, they'll have moved on into pumpkin spice. And we will still be just dreadfully hot. But yeah, it's going to be a good day. Merry Monday. Hey, I'm Josh. 4 minutes after 6 o'clock. If today, July 6th, this is your birthday, happy birthday to you. Just a few days after America's birthday. Probably some of your neighbors will shoot off fireworks in your honor. Because they got them cheap after the holiday and they still want to blow things up. We're funny with fireworks, truly. They're so obnoxious. They're so loud. But they're also so fun. Life is hard sometimes. Anyway, today is July 6th. If it is your birthday, happy birthday. It's also International Kissing Day. Okay. And how about this one? I think you'll be on guard for this. National Fried Chicken Day. Come on. We have such a wealth of fried chicken places in Southeast Louisiana. Just so much. It's also Shark Week, so if you're going to watch Discovery Channel, grab some fried chicken and knock yourself out. Coming up this morning, we are going to play a game. It's really a test, the ACCTs. My daughter Kaylee is about to start her junior year in high school. She's taking the ACTs this coming Saturday. She's pretty nervous. She's been doing practice tests for it and everything. And I tell her there's nothing to be nervous. It's just the first time you're taking it to kind of see what we need to focus on to help bring up your scores. But we're going to take a test too in her honor, the ACCTs, all about CCYNets. Well, you can win CCYNets. The questions, they're kind of all over the place. But I will tell you this, the questions are easy and the answers will always be AABBCC. But that's all I'm going to tell you, other than your first chance to play and win is coming up in about 90 minutes on the Life Songs Morning Show. It's about an hour and a half from now, about 7:30, you'll get your chance to win your first pair of tickets to CCC Winans this October. And yeah, I'm dreaming about October. We went to the store after church yesterday, and already pumpkins were on display. Like, literally less than 24 hours after July 4th, the pumpkins were out. And I'm cool with it. Here's Brandon Heath. That's enough.
2: 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A few simple truths about me.

0: Good morning. This is Miss Gay. God is good. I listen every morning, and I pray for you every morning. God bless you. You're so fun to listen to.
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Good morning. Merry Monday on the Life Songs Morning Show. Hey, I'm Josh. Did you have a great 4th of July weekend? Let's extend it all the way into tomorrow night's Life Songs Summer Fun Skate Night. 6 to 8 Airline Skate Center tomorrow night. I'll be there, and I would love to see your face and give you a high five because you definitely still have all of your fingers, right? Because you were careful with all the fireworks, right? Details at lifesongs.com. But tomorrow night, we're going to have a great time.

0: Hey, Life Songs family, I'm Alice from New Orleans. Tell me something good.
1: Good morning. God is good all the time. Hey, I'm Josh. The simple joy of riding a bike is one we often associate with childhood. It's a feeling of absolute freedom, the wind in your hair going as fast as you can pedal. A Boise, Idaho senior living director is bringing that feeling back into the lives of the residents of Table Rock Senior Living. The Blessing Bike Program was created by Wade and Jill Hauser when Jill's 92-year-old mother moved into assisted living. They provided a special three-wheeled trike that has an adult safety seat at the front of the bike, and the peddler rides behind them, kind of like E.T. riding in Elliot's basket. When the weather is nice, there's usually a line of residents waiting for a ride on the trike. Table Rock is located right by a riverfront park, but the joy of moving in the open air on that special bike does something much deeper than just giving residents some fresh air. It's a reminder of life's simple pleasures. And that's today's good news on Uplifting Life Songs.
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0: Good morning and Merry Monday. Did you have a great 4th of July? I hope so. Thanks for starting your morning on Life Songs. Today's Life Songs uplifting word comes from the Gospel of John, chapter 15, verse 5. I am the vine, you are the branches. If you remain in me and I in you, you will bear much fruit. Apart from me, you can do nothing.
1: It's been so-

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1: Yeah! 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
2: Fun tip of the day, yeah! 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
1: Good morning. 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I love listening to Life Songs every day on the way to work. This year I started teaching 6th and 7th graders, and it's just been awesome. So I listen to y'all inside the classroom and on the way home.

Good morning. God is good all the time. Hey, I'm Josh. It's the Life Songs Morning Show. Let's look at our week-long weather forecast, hot and humid. There you go. That's the forecast for the next several months, actually.

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1: Good morning. God is good all the time. Hey, I'm Josh. It's the Life Songs Morning Show. Merry Monday to you. Skies were lit up from sea to shining sea with epic 4th of July fireworks displays, including several right here in New Orleans. And some of my neighbors still last night. It's over, guys. You can stop it.

dog is tired. But the biggest display was in Washington, D.C., where they're waiting word from Guinness World Records to see if they broke the record for the largest fireworks display in recorded history. The D.C. fireworks show was 40 minutes long and used over 850,000 pyrotechnics. Just don't ask who paid for it. No one will be happy with that answer. Last night, it was a stunner of a game. England defeated Mexico at the Azteca, Mexico's home field. England now moves on to the quarterfinals of the World Cup. Will the United States join them? Tonight, the U.S. men's national team takes on Belgium in Seattle at 7 p.m. our time. In other sports news, a decidedly American experience, Joey Chestnut once again dominated Nathan's Famous hot dog eating contest, swallowing 66 hot dogs and buns in just 10 minutes in a devastating heat. It was over 100 degrees there. Miki Sudo won the women's contest with almost 39 hot dogs, and they did this outside in the heat and humidity. Truly, a triumph of human American strength and willpower. Also, barf. Now, I don't know a whole lot about football or soccer or hot dog eating contests, but you can teach me what you know tomorrow night at the Lifesung Summer Fun Skate Night. From 6 to 8 every Tuesday in July, we'll be hanging out at Airline Skate Center for hours of your favorite songs from Lifesung in the Heat. Some family-friendly fun that spans generations. And tomorrow night, I'll be at the Lifesung booth looking for you. All the details on lifesung.com. That's what's trending on Uplifting Lifesung.

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2: Hello and merry Monday. What's up? I'm Josh. 3 minutes after 7 o'clock on the Life Songs Morning Show. And coming up in just half an hour, you've got a chance to win tickets to CeCe Winans at the Smoothie King Center this coming October. I know October feels like a very long way away, and it could be, honestly. But it's going to be an amazing night of worship, and we would love to send you. And all week, I'll give you a chance to win tickets. You just have to take the ACCTs. It's kind of like the ACTs, except way easier. And all you have to do is get a passing grade. We'll help you get that passing grade. Your chance to take the test coming up in just, again, 30 minutes. So I hope that you'll stick with me. It's going to be a good time. Traffic looking great this morning. The sun is up. It's actually kind of comfortable in the mid-70s this morning. We will heat up to around 90 this afternoon with a good chance for an afternoon shower or thunderstorm. We're expecting that pretty much all week. Highs around 90. Good chance for some scattered showers. That's okay. It's Shark Week, so if it's too hot, humid, or rainy for you, you can always watch all the shark documentaries on Discovery and all the other channels and streaming services that focus on sharks. I do like a good shark movie. You ever see The Meg? It's ridiculous. But it's fun. It's also a National Air Traffic Controller Day. Shout out to the people that keep our skies safe. And if you're a sushi fan, National Hand Roll Day. Oh, and National Fried Chicken Day. I know in Southeast Louisiana, fried chicken is going to beat out sushi, but I like them both. And on a hot day, they both can slap.

That was new from Lloyd Nix. It's called A Little More on Uplifting Life Songs. Good morning. It is 10 minutes after 7. Nice outside, actually. It's humid, but we're in the mid-70s, so it's not quite as hot as it has been. We'll see a few clouds today and maybe an isolated shower or two with some sunshine, highs around 90, so very typical summer. I love summertime. Even when you have to go to work, it still just feels different somehow, right? Like, I guess we just grow up with that summer mentality. As a child of the 80s and 90s, I grew up, there was no greater status symbol than having an awesome BMX bike. And then being able to pedal with no hands. That was the baller move. I did figure out how to do it eventually. A lot of scraped knees. Coming up, we got a story about some folks living in an old folks home who have been given the gift of bike rides once again. But safely. They don't even have to pedal. It's a really sweet, heartwarming story. Coming up in just 6 minutes on the Life Songs Morning Show.

0: this is Chantel. Good morning. I listen to you, like, literally every morning. You, like, bring so much joy to my heart. It gets my day pumped and started, so I appreciate you.
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0: Hey, Life Songs family. I'm Alice from New Orleans. Tell me something good.
1: Good morning. God is good all the time. Hey, I'm Josh. The simple joy of riding a bike is one we often associate with childhood. It's a feeling of absolute freedom. The wind in your hair going as fast as you can pedal. A Boise, Idaho senior living director is bringing that feeling back into the lives of the residents of Table Rock Senior Living. The Blessing Bike Program was created by Wade and Jill Hauser when Jill's 92-year-old mother moved into assisted living. They provided a special three-wheeled trike that has an adult safety seat at the front of the bike, and the peddler rides behind them, kind of like E.T. riding in Elliot's basket. When the weather is nice, there's usually a line of residents waiting for a ride on the trike. Table Rock is located right by a riverfront park, but the joy of moving in the open air on that special bike does something much deeper than just giving residents some fresh air. It's a reminder of life's simple pleasures. And that's today's good news on Uplifting Life Songs.
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Phil Wickham and Crowder with It Really Is Amazing Grace on Uplifting Life Songs. Good morning. How you doing? It's 25 minutes after 7. Nice and comfy outside in the mid-70s this morning. But we will warm up to around 90 this afternoon with a good chance for some isolated showers and storms. So just keep an umbrella handy. Probably going to need it in the afternoons this week, but we'll still see plenty of sunshine. Today's Life Songs Uplifting Word comes from the Gospel of John, chapter 15, verse 5. Jesus is speaking. He says, I am the vine, you are the branches. If you remain in me and I in you, you will bear much fruit. Apart from me, you can do nothing. I love this reminder that there is supernatural capability in us only because of who we know, who we're plugged into, who we're a part of, Jesus. And we get to do that together. And I see the evidence of that fruit. I see the kindness and the love and the generosity. And it's something that oftentimes gets ignored by a world that wants to focus on headlines that are less than stellar. But keep being that Jesus person. You're making a difference in the world. Now, I know when you woke up this morning on a Monday, probably the first thing that you thought of was not, man, I really want to take a test today. But coming up in less than 10 minutes, I'm going to give you a chance to take the ACCTs. It's way easier than the ACTs or the SATs. It's a 6-question quiz. The answers will be AABBCC. You'll see when you take them in just a minute. But the ACCTs are coming up, and it's your chance to win tickets to CC Winans this October. We're going to take the test together coming up in just about 8 minutes. So get your phone and get ready. Don't call yet, but it's coming. Here's 10th Avenue North. Invited.

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1: Good morning, Josh. It's Lisa Miller. I'm headed to work, and it's just one of those, I want to go back to bed mornings. But I love you guys. You always give me hope.

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2: Fun tip of the day, yeah! 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
1: And today's summer fun tip is to unplug. If you get caught in a shower storm this afternoon, sometimes just watching the rain outside the window is entertainment enough for me, but I'm an ancient old man. Grab the playing cards, get a board game, get everybody together and have some human interaction face to face. It is, without a doubt, better for your soul than just playing video games together, which can be fun. It has its own place. It does. It's 35 minutes after 7 o'clock, and I need a brave soul who is willing to be the guinea pig, because this is going to be our first round of the ACCTs, and the first round is always the hardest because you just don't know what to expect. 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We're going to do our best. 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All you need is a passing grade, so that's 4 out of 6. And you're going to win tickets to see CC Winans this October. Pretty sweet. Are you ready to take the test? 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I've got a little 6-question quiz. 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The answers are going to start with AA, BB, CC. And we can do this together. 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
5: Hello, everyone. Welcome to the broadcast today. I'm delighted to be with you today. We're going to continue this week in our studies in the book of Deuteronomy, and this week it'll be from Deuteronomy chapter 21. I want to take on the thought process that today what we're going to look at is how God sets up for us to establish good community living by being a support to one another. And I'm just going to utilize the terminology where we learn to intercede for one another. We pray for our culture. We pray for the people of our generation. We become advocates on behalf of our culture before the Lord our God. So in Hebrews chapter 7, I'll begin with this text. In verse 25, it says, "Wherefore he is able also to save them to the uttermost that come unto God by him, seeing he ever liveth to make intercession for them. For such a high priest has become us, who is holy, harmless, undefiled, separated from sinners, and even made higher than the heavens." And so, here you see that righteousness or right standing with God is established, or we could say restored, through redemption. So the redemptive work that we see in the process right now is the work of intercession. It's bridging the gap between what is broken and to what can be restored. And so Jesus today sits at the highest place of all of heaven within the universe, and the Bible teaches us that he's interceding. He stands before God on our behalf, praying on our behalf against the destructive conditions of our own selfishness. I want you to know, I believe Holy Spirit is working very hard to deliver us from our own selfish mindsets, and then holding back the forces of evil that want to destroy mankind. And Jesus, what he does now as the intercessor, he provides healing, deliverance, and restoration. Now, these are keys. If we're going to be men and women who reflect the character and the nature of God, then we're going to have to come in prayer believing that we can also usher in the presence of the Lord that brings healing, deliverance, and restoration to our generation. So love is doing what is best on the behalf of someone else. And that's why Jesus came. He came on our behalf. Excuse me. So love is giving yourself to another so love becomes selfless. So we're trying to establish the foundation that far too often there are too many critics, there are too many angry people in the world, there are too many people who want to just judge one another, and it's just, maybe it's just time that all this stuff stops, because we're in this together. We're better together than we are separated, but we have to fall in love with humanity and understand that the only thing that separates people from Jesus is their lack of willingness to believe that he paid their redemptive price and that he is the answer and the solution to all mankind's problems. And so one of the things I just want to embrace is that when we live our love, we live. When we live. But when we stop loving, we die. So let's start loving on a higher level. God bless.
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0: 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Hello.
1: Good morning, Josh. This is Glenn.
0: Hey, Glenn. How you doing this morning?
1: Doing good. Doing good.
0: Are you prepared to take the Life Songs ACCTs?
1: Yes, I am.
0: All right. Let's see how good of a test taker you are. Were you good at tests when you were in school?
1: I was okay. Let's do it.
0: ACCT time. Question number one. It is a protective clothing that you wear in the kitchen or when you're at the grill.
1: An apron.
0: There we go. Number two, main ingredient in guacamole.
1: Oh, avocado.
0: Nice. All right, we're on to the bees. Long, yellow, peelable fruit.
1: Banana.
0: An insect with colorful wings.
1: Butterfly.
0: There we go. All right, you're doing great. 4 for 4 so far. On to the C's. A restaurant cook master.
1: A chef?
0: Yes. And finally, a spicy pepper.
1: Spicy pepper. It starts with a C.
0: Mm-hmm. Also, the name of a restaurant.
1: A chili.
0: There we go. Look at that, Glenn. 6 for 6. You are going to CC Winans in October.
1: Oh, boy. That's wonderful.
0: You were a fantastic test taker. Well done, Glenn.
1: Well, thank you, Josh.
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0: Won our first pair of tickets taking the Lifesung's ACCTs this morning. He went 6 for 6. All you need is a passing grade. He showed off A+. Well done, Glenn. Tomorrow morning, your next chance to take the ACCTs. Again, these tests, they're easy. We want you to win, but you have to be willing to take them. So study up, or, you know, just listen tomorrow morning for your next chance to play and win. It's going to be a good time. And congratulations to Glenn. You know, awesome job. 6 for 6. Really nice. Hot and humid today. It is 75 degrees this morning. Actually, really comfortable. Temperatures are going to be in the lower 90s this afternoon, maybe upper 80s, depending on how much rain we get. We could see some scattered showers or storms. We've got about a 40-50% chance of rain pretty much each afternoon all week long, with highs in the low 90s. And that's our forecast all week. No tropical weather to worry about, and that's great. I mean, we're in July now, so anything goes as far as hurricane season.
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1: Good morning. God is good all the time. Hey, I'm Josh. It's the Life Songs Morning Show. Merry Monday to you. Skies were lit up from sea to shining sea with epic 4th of July fireworks displays, including several right here in New Orleans and some of my neighbors still last night. It's over, guys. You can stop it. My dog is tired. But the biggest display was in Washington, D.C., where they're waiting word from Guinness World Records to see if they broke the record for the largest fireworks display in recorded history. The D.C. fireworks show was 40 minutes long and used over 850,000 pyrotechnics. Just don't ask who paid for it. No one will be happy with that answer. Last night, it was a stunner of a game. England defeated Mexico at the Azteca, Mexico's home field. England now moves on to the quarterfinals of the World Cup. Will the United States join them? Tonight, the U.S. men's national team takes on Belgium in Seattle at 7 p.m. our time. In other sports news, a decidedly American experience, Joey Chestnut once again dominated Nathan's Famous Hot Dog Eating Contest, swallowing 66 hot dogs and buns in just 10 minutes in a devastating heat. It was over 100 degrees there. Miki Sudo won the women's contest with almost 39 hot dogs, and they did this outside in the heat and humidity. Truly, a triumph of human American strength and willpower. Also, barf. Now, I don't know a whole lot about football or soccer or hot dog eating contests, but you can teach me what you know tomorrow night at the LifeSong Summer Fun Skate Night. From 6 to 8 every Tuesday in July, we'll be hanging out at Airline Skate Center for hours of your favorite songs from LifeSongs in the Heat, some family-friendly fun that spans generations. And tomorrow night, I'll be at the LifeSongs booth looking for you. 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

That was Consumed by Fire on Uplifting Life Songs. And actually, Consumed by Fire and Consumed by Americans is the key to today's Life Songs Genius Club. Your chance to prove that you wear the smarty pants in this family and enter the Life Songs Genius Club is coming up in just about 6 minutes. And it's an awesome chance to prove that you're brilliant in a delicious way today as well. Little 4th of July Americana-themed Genius Club question coming up. So keep your phone handy and get ready for that. I'd love to hook you up with the exclusive Life Songs Genius Club ink pen and a certificate declaring your genius status. Quick check on traffic. We do have reports of an accident, I-610 westbound at Franklin Avenue. So this is just past the split headed west, and that means traffic is backed up to the high-rise coming in from the east because of it. Other than that, things are moving pretty well this morning. Not a lot of traffic. Hopefully you're enjoying a little extended holiday, but not too much of a holiday. Hopefully you're awake and alert and ready to join the Genius Club. 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

Good morning. God is good all the time. Hey, Josh, that was Kane with Yes He Can. 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What is the most consumed food on the 4th of July in the United States? What is the most consumed food on the 4th of July in the United States? I had them this weekend multiple times. Joey Chestnut had a lot of them. You probably did too. Because 150 million of them are eaten on Independence Day alone. If you've got the answer of the most consumed food for the 4th of July, call 855-816-8581. 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

0: I love that song. I need that reminder every single day. Matt Maher, gonna be all right. So, fact number one. When you win the Life Songs Genius Club, that is a different category of contest and prize. So it does not disqualify you from a chance to win with the CC Winans contest this week. So you can do both. If you have the answer to today's question, we've not had a winner yet. The question, I think, is a softball here. What is the most consumed food in America for the 4th of July? I threw some on the grill this weekend. I've had them multiple times because we made too many. Joey Chestnut ate a whole bunch of them. We talked about it in Trending. If you have the answer, I would love to welcome you into the Genius Club. Just give me a call and let me know. 855-816-8581 is the number to call. And the question again, what is the most consumed food in America on the 4th of July?
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0: Natasha Leighton with Never on Uplifting Life Songs. After this past weekend, I never want another one of these. I've had so many. Let's do the Life Songs Genius Club question. Today, the question is, what is the most consumed food in America on July 4th? See if we can find ourselves a new Genius Club member. Good morning, Life Songs. 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
1: Good morning.
0: Hi, who's this?
1: This is Gabrielle.
0: Hello, Gabrielle. Are you feeling like a genius this morning?
1: I'm not 100% sure, but I thought I'd give it a guess. My son thinks it's a hot dog.
0: Your son is correct. What's your son's name?
1: Woohoo! Valiant.
0: Valiant?
1: Yep, Valiant.
0: Well, Gabrielle and Valiant, you are both geniuses. Well done.
1: Yay!
0: So get this, 150 million hot dogs are eaten on July 4th alone.
1: Not a lot, huh?
0: So many hot dogs. How do you eat your hot dogs? Do you? I just do mustard and onion, but a lot of people throw the works on it. What do you eat on your hot dog?
1: Oh, I'm a mustard and ketchup gal.
0: Okay.
1: My daughter likes mustard and mayonnaise.
0: Oh, gross. Ugh.
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0: Hi, I'm Julie Hedrick, General Manager of LifeSungs Radio. 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It's for anyone and everyone who needs hope.
1: This is Debbie. I'm a nurse and I work in a mental health clinic and it's been pretty challenging. 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And God bless you for all you do. 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

0: Hey, Life Songs family. I'm Alice from New Orleans. Tell me something good.
1: Good morning. God is good all the time. Hey, I'm Josh. The simple joy of riding a bike is one we often associate with childhood. It's a feeling of absolute freedom. The wind in your hair going as fast as you can pedal. A Boise, Idaho senior living director is bringing that feeling back into the lives of the residents of Table Rock Senior Living. The Blessing Bike Program was created by Wade and Jill Hauser when Jill's 92-year-old mother moved into assisted living. They provided a special three-wheeled trike that has an adult safety seat at the front of the bike, and the peddler rides behind them, kind of like E.T. riding in Elliot's basket. When the weather is nice, there's usually a line of residents waiting for a ride on the trike. Table Rock is located right by a riverfront park, but the joy of moving in the open air on that special bike does something much deeper than just giving residents some fresh air. It's a reminder of life's simple pleasures. And that's today's good news on Uplifting Life Songs.

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1: Kids are impressionable. 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

0: Well, Micah Tyler with some doo-wop perfectly on Uplifting Life Songs. Hey, good morning. I'm Josh, the Life Songs Morning Show. It is nice and summery outside this morning, about 80 degrees, and we're going to warm up to around 90. But as you can see from the clouds in the sky, a good chance we'll see some summer showers. Now, rain helps things grow. It's making my lime plant in my back porch come alive, which I'm grateful for. And today's Life Songs Uplifting Word, Jesus uses a metaphor about plant life to explain how we can thrive in this life. In fact, he repeats himself multiple times in John chapter 15. So if Jesus is saying something over and over again, we should probably pay attention. He says in John 15, verse 5, I am the vine, you are the branches. If you remain in me and I in you, you will bear much fruit. But apart from me, you can do nothing. Jesus is our source of life. You want to thrive in this life? Stay plugged into him. And hey, you chose to listen to Life Songs this morning, so you're singing songs about Jesus, you're starting your day with a time of worship. I think you're off to a good start.
1: 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Did it work? Did the robots listen?
2: This is Face to Face Celebration Church. I'm your main man, Manly Miller, with the People's Pastor, Dennis Watson. Pastor Dennis, it's so good to have you today. We'll be talking about how God changes people.
3: Well, God does change people, and the truth of the matter is most of us, almost all of us, need a lot more changing than what we're aware of.
2: You know, we all have a lot to reflect on during this season and during this time and in the past couple of years. It's been such a wild time.
3: It has been.
2: And I find that when I'm going through difficult times, often it's important to kind of look within yourself and do some reflection. And so as we're talking about this, what are some things that you wish you would have done in the past year? Or what are some things that you hope in God changes as we're moving forward, not just in the external circumstances of our life, but in your own life? I think that's the question we all need to face, right?
3: Well, yeah, you're right. I think in the past year, I wish I'd have done more with my health. I wish I'd have done more to stay healthy physically and stuff like that. I wish I'd have done more focusing on relationships, building up relationships. You know, it seems like a year has gone by just like that, and I'm out of touch with some people. I wish I'd done more studying how to invest financially and things like that. Man, I sort of missed the Bitcoin craze and all those kinds of things.
2: Yes, indeed.
3: I wish I'd done more spiritually as well. You know, I tell people, even though I'm a pastor and even though I'm always every day I spend time in prayer and in the Word, I wish I'd done more to really have time to deepen my relationship with the Lord and learn more about God's way and God's will for my life. I always think about how things I wish I could have done in the past year, in the past month, or the past week, or maybe even yesterday. They would have helped me be stronger and healthier physically, mentally, emotionally, spiritually, relationally, in every way.
2: Now, I've known you for a long time. I know you're not the kind of person that dwells in the past. You always have vision for the future, and you like to live in the present. So as we're talking about changes, obviously, we can look back and go, I wish I would have did this. I could have did this. I should have did this. But as we're moving forward, let's talk about how God changes people. Because at the end of the day, what we all need is the transforming hand of God in our lives, right? So let's talk a little bit about how God changes people.
3: Okay. You know, I think, like you said, we focus on the kind of changes we want to make, but we don't think about the steps it takes to experience that change. So number one, I want to say that transformation or change, it always comes as we submit to the Spirit of God and to the Word of God, but transformation comes as we get coaching in our lives. It requires receiving coaching from godly leaders in our life and from God's Word in our life.
2: So talk to me a little bit about what coaching means to you or what that looks like, or how it impacts us, or why it's so important.
3: Well, you know, the truth of the matter is we all grow faster when we have a coach or a tutor. We grow faster in our physical health when we have a trainer. We grow faster with a coach. We grow faster with a spiritual partner or a mentor, somebody who's motivating us to get better and stronger and healthier. In fact, this is, you know, even superstars need coaches.
2: Right.
3: Even superstars, athletes, they have coaches, and musicians have coaches, and CEOs and business leaders have coaches, life coaches, and those kinds of things. And so we all need a coach in our life if we're really serious about getting better in almost every area of our life. You know, what when you think of a coach, what do you think of a coach? What does a coach do?
2: Well, you know, they see things that you can't see. I remember studying Tiger Woods. Tiger was the greatest golfer in the world at the time, and he had a coach named Hank Haney. And I was so impressed by Hank Haney because he was nowhere near as good of a golfer as Tiger Woods, but he was able to give him guidance and direction and leadership. And I think that's what coaches help to do.
3: They do. They help us to maximize our strength and minimize our weakness. They help us to grow. That's why Paul said in 2 Timothy, "You have heard me teach things that have been confirmed by many reliable witnesses. Now teach these truths to other trustworthy people who'll be able to pass them on to others." So we all need coaching in our life.
2: Thank you for joining us for Face to Face with Celebration Church. For a full video version of this, you can check us out at celebrationchurch.org.
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0: Hear ye, hear ye! Make wayeth for thine life song, summer fun tip of the day!
1: 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Unplug. 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
2: Fun tip of the day, yeah! 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
1: Sure, it might be easier to just grab the tablet or the Nintendo, but if you spend time face-to-face having conversations and playing Uno, a fight will definitely break out, but you'll have great memories.

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1: I always need to breathe the long surrender on Uplifting Life Songs, a sweet, sweet song. 8 minutes now until 9 o'clock. Let's take a look at our weather and traffic. The road's looking great. Warm and humid this morning. It's not been crazy hot yet. We will get up to around 90 today, but a good chance for some scattered showers or storms. Could see some heavy downpours, and that's our forecast all week. Highs around 90. Afternoon thunderstorms. Keep an umbrella handy. It's July.
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1: Good morning. God is good all the time. Hey, I'm Josh. It's the Life Songs Morning Show. Merry Monday to you. Skies were lit up from sea to shining sea with epic 4th of July fireworks displays, including several right here in New Orleans and some of my neighbors still last night. It's over, guys. You can stop it. My dog is tired. But the biggest display was in Washington, D.C., where they're waiting word from Guinness World Records to see if they broke the record for the largest fireworks display in recorded history. The D.C. fireworks show was 40 minutes long and used over 850,000 pyrotechnics. Just don't ask who paid for it. No one will be happy with that answer. Last night, it was a stunner of a game. England defeated Mexico at the Azteca, Mexico's home field. England now moves on to the quarterfinals of the World Cup. Will the United States join them? Tonight, the U.S. men's national team takes on Belgium in Seattle at 7 p.m. our time. In other sports news, a decidedly American experience, Joey Chestnut once again dominated Nathan's Famous Hot Dog Eating Contest, swallowing 66 hot dogs and buns in just 10 minutes in a devastating heat. It was over 100 degrees there. Miki Sudo won the women's contest with almost 39 hot dogs, and they did this outside in the heat and humidity. Truly, a triumph of human American strength and willpower. Also, barf. Now, I don't know a whole lot about football or soccer or hot dog eating contests, but you can teach me what you know tomorrow night at the LifeSong Summer Fun Skate Night. From 6 to 8 every Tuesday in July, we'll be hanging out at Airline Skate Center for hours of your favorite songs from LifeSongs in the Heat, some family-friendly fun that spans generations. 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

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Hey, I'm Josh. 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But tomorrow night, we're going to have a great time.

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1: Let's tell we Mac with Lord It Feels Good on Uplifting Life Songs. That song feels good. You know what else feels good? When you win tickets to see CC Winans, which you can do all week on Life Songs as we celebrate the ACCTs, a test that gets you into the concert.
2: Let's do it.
1: 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Question number one. It is a protective clothing that you wear in the kitchen or when you're at the grill.
2: An apron.
1: There we go. Number two, main ingredient in guacamole.
2: Oh, avocado.
1: Nice. All right, we're on to the bees. Long, yellow, peelable fruit.
2: Banana.
1: An insect with colorful wings.
2: Butterfly.
1: There we go. All right, you're doing great. 4 for 4 so far. On to the C's. A restaurant cook master.
2: A chef.
1: Yes. And finally, a spicy pepper.
2: Spicy pepper. It starts with a C.
1: Mm-hmm.
2: Oh, a chili.
1: There we go. Look at that, Glenn. 6 for 6. You are going to CC Winans in October.
2: Oh, boy. That's wonderful.
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1: Your next chance to take the ACCTs will be tomorrow morning at about 8:30. So set a reminder on your phone. We'll get you through the test, no worries. You just come with a number 2 pencil.

0: Good morning. God is good all the time. Hey, Josh, that was such a fun song from We the Kingdom. Won't He Do It? On Uplifting Life Songs. Hey, it is going to be a warm day. Let's take a look at our Life Songs weather forecast. Temperatures are going to be right around 90 this afternoon. We've got a lot of clouds in the sky. That means maybe it won't be quite as hot. It's been relatively comfortable this morning, but we do see a good chance of scattered showers and storms this afternoon. We're at about a 40 to 50% chance for rain pretty much every afternoon this week, as temperatures get up to around 90. Traffic has not been a problem. That's great, though. I do have reports of an accident. US 90B westbound at JB Green Roads. So that's kind of on the way down towards Homa, nearly to Raceland. So watch out for that. Drive carefully and have an amazing day. It's a wonderful Monday. Coming up at 11, hang with Libby. We've got music this afternoon with Abby starting at 2 o'clock. And your next chance to win with the ACCTs is tomorrow morning with me at about 8:30. Best of luck.
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2: You can't change yesterday, but you can say a whole lot about tomorrow.
3: Dr. Tony Evans says it's time for moms and dads to reclaim their parental authority. But where to start?
2: Here's the key. You establish a boundary.
3: This is the Alternative Broadcast, featuring the timeless biblical teachings from the archives of Dr. Tony Evans. All it takes to become a parent is to have a child. But real parenting, biblical parenting, is a lot harder. Today, Dr. Evans takes us to Ephesians chapter 6 for a look at how moms and dads can get a better handle on their home life, even when things seem to be completely out of control. Let's join him.
2: Now, we've explained that God has an alignment through which His blessing flows. He has a structure by which He moves in history. We've seen it. Every Christian man is underneath Christ, is responsible to Christ. No man is autonomous. Then it says a woman, referring to his wife, is underneath a man. She is not autonomous. She is to answer to her husband. But the chain continues. The alignment continues because it goes on to talk about now children being underneath the guidance, governance, and supervision of parents. He says in verse 1, after talking about husbands and wives of chapter 6, your children ought to do two things. Obey you as to the Lord and honor you. Please note, as to the Lord. In other words, they're to respond to you out of their response to God because you're supposed to be leading them in the ways of God. You're not supposed to be making up stuff. They are to obey you, that is to submit to your legitimate authority in a respectful way, honor. Obedience has to do with the act. Honor has to do with the attitude. Because we know it's possible for them to obey without honor. But we have a problem that your kids aren't born to do that. They didn't come out the womb planning to obey. And all you need to do is give them time. Now, I know some of you thought you gave birth to little angels. But you will discover as their legs get longer, their wings get shorter, and they're not nearly as cute. I hope you notice you haven't had to teach your children how to lie. You've never had to have a course lying successfully as a four-year-old. You haven't had to teach that. That has come naturally. You've not had to teach them how to be selfish. You don't even have to say, these are the rules of successful selfishness. You did not have to teach your two-year-old how to throw a tantrum when he doesn't get his way. He was terrible twos. She was terrible twos after 2 days, not 2 years. It just took them 2 years to get enough strength to express it. See, the Bible declares that when babies are born, they are born as rebels. They are born as rebels. All they need is opportunity to express it. So they are not born to obey you. Let's get this straight. They are not born to obey you. That is with the inclination, I have a wonderful mother and father. Let me do whatever they say. That's not their disposition. Because they are sinners by birth. Sin is rebellion against God's standard. So kids are born with rebellion in mind. Yet in order for God's chain to flow, it says that there must be obedience coupled with honor. In fact, it is such a big deal. Verse 2 says it's the first commandment with promise. More than that, it's the only commandment with promise. In other words, God gave the Ten Commandments, but he stuck a tag on this one. He says, this one comes with a blessing. If you esteem, honor mother and father, and obey mother and father as submission to the Lord, this one comes with a bonus. Why? Because the future depends on it. See, the future depends on this one. He says, it will be well with you. Taken right from the Old Testament, Exodus 20, it will be well with you. In other words, a quality of life you can anticipate if honoring those who have been given divinely authorized authority over you, if you do that with obedience. Quality of life. Then he says, and you will live long upon the earth. That's a quantity of life. In other words, God says this blessing of well-being is tied to legitimate obedience coupled with the right attitude of honor. We live today in an age of rebellion, raising up a generation of rebels where parents are obeying children and children are setting the agenda and calling the shots. And the culture picks up the price tag. The Bible says foolishness is bound in the heart of a child. It's already been stitched there from birth. So that means you got to fix something that's broken. So here's how this is supposed to work. I'm going to give you the four things God says about dealing with your kids. And even if you're adults, relating to your grandchildren or even your parents, because if you're dishonoring your parents, what you're inviting is dishonor from your children. It's an alignment issue. He says, fathers, parents. Okay, let's say what he doesn't say. Government. He doesn't say television. Raise your child. He doesn't even say church. Because the church is not supposed to replace the parent, it's supposed to supplement the parent. We are to raise our children and we are to take responsibility for their future. Number one, he says, do not provoke your children to wrath or anger. Do not provoke. Do not create anger, irritation in the life of your child. Let me put it another way. Number one is encourage, don't discourage them. In the Bible, here's what the kids look for. It was expected. They look for the blessing. The blessing was anticipation of a glorious future. You provoke your children to anger when they hear, you ain't gonna be nothing. And we speak failure and cursing into the lives of our children when we are not known for our encouragement, we are known for our discouragement. The blessing was always anticipation about the great things that God has for me. That I am fearfully and wonderfully made. I have been gifted by God. God wants to do something with my life. I have substance in history. And the cheerleader is supposed to be fathers, parents. You are supposed to bless them. And what we have today is a generation of kids looking for the blessing. Looking for somebody to put their hands on them and to let them know they have a glorious future ahead of them. The blessing. And that's supposed to come from the parent. He says, you are not to provoke them. But hear this, rules without relationship equals rebellion. And let's get this straight. You are to do this because I said so. Okay, that's partially true. That's partially true. They are to obey. But they're also supposed to do it because they know you love them. It's not just because you said so. That's partially true because you're in the authoritative role. But it's also because I love you. Don't say, do this and never hug me. Don't say, do that and never tell me you love me. Don't say, do this and never come to any of my ball games. Don't say, do this and not spend any time with me. Don't say, do this and not be willing to sit down and talk to me. Don't give me rules, leave our relationship, and wonder why I'm rebelling. Because rules without relationship will always create rebels. That's why Jesus says, if you love me, you keep my commandments. He says, it's a relationship thing that involves rules. Parents ought to be the primary cheerleaders, cheering their children on. They ought to be known. You ought to be known as their biggest fan. You ought to be known as their biggest fan. Because if you aren't, they'll choose another fan base. They will choose another cheering section because they don't get any from home. And a whole bunch of adults here still looking for a blessing because you grew up and nobody cheered you on. And I know you're hurting because nobody, if you just knew the desperation of many adults who are still angry at their mother and father who are dead. But they're still angry because you left me on this earth and died and didn't leave me a blessing. You never left me a word about my glorious future. He says, don't provoke them to anger. Don't create a rebel. Encourage them.
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3: Well, let's return to Dr. Evans now as he continues his message on reclaiming your parental authority, sharing specific steps we can take with our children.
2: Secondly, nurture them. Or as the phrase says, bring them up, raise them. You go to a movie, it says PG, that means parental guidance. Now, the principles, the divine principles are constant, but how it's worked out in a given life is going to be distinctive because they're different. Well, he says, train up a child according to their uniqueness. People spend more time training dogs than training children. People will take a dog for a walk who won't take a kid for a walk. People will play with a dog who don't have time to play with a kid. We'll spend more time with animal training than child training and wonder why they acting a fool. They acting a fool because they're already oriented that way and there was nothing steering them in another direction. So they just being real. But the problem is we go to the dinner table and only eat. We don't go to the dinner table like it was in the Bible, where the father directed the family at the table. He talked about schoolwork. He talked about discipline issues. He talked about housework not being done properly. He ran stuff from the table. He didn't just eat. He used eating as the time to run this show. As for me and my house, we will serve the Lord. And I'm gonna remind you every time we eat. It says, fathers, parents, you nurture your children. Thirdly, discipline them. The idea is correcting. You're trying to create obedience with esteem. Here's the key, especially with teenagers. Anybody having issues with your teen? Okay. Okay. Any teens having issues with your parents? You better put your hand down. Here it is. You establish a boundary. God always establishes in the Bible boundaries. As long as they are on the field to play and don't step on the line, they're free. They're free. Boundaries mean freedom. Freedom within the boundaries. So you establish freedom. You say, you are free within these boundaries. Can't have a football game without sidelines, a baseball game without foul lines, a tennis match without baselines. You have to have boundaries in order to be free to play a game. So you say, these are the boundaries. Now, if you step out of bounds, we have a problem. And here is how this works. If you consistently stay within the bounds, we will expand the bounds. This year, you have to be in at 10. If you're faithful at 10, then next year we'll discuss 10:30 or 11. Don't discuss 10:30 or 11 if you're not in at 10. If you're ignoring the boundary, don't discuss its expansion. Let's talk about its restriction. Now it's 9. If you step out of bounds, the boundaries shrink. If you stay within bounds consistently, the boundaries expand, and I control restriction and expansion. So you can earn the right. Remember, he gives them a command with a promise. I promise to bless you if you follow through on this command. It's okay to reward obedience. Some of us are only known for punishing disobedience. We're not known for rewarding obedience. God does not do that. He punishes disobedience, but then he rewards obedience. Ezekiel 22:7 says, don't treat parents lightly. When's the last time you thanked your mother and father for all they do for you? Or do you just complain about what they haven't done? When's the last time thank you for coming home every night and meeting my needs? And I know what you're saying. They're supposed to do that. Right. And you're supposed to appreciate it. Yeah, they're supposed to do it whether you appreciate it or not. But it sure makes it a lot easier when you're dealing with grateful children rather than complaining children all the time. Fourthly, he says, instruct them. Encourage, nurture, discipline, and then instruct. Teach them how to be under God's authority through you. Teach them how to be under God's authority through you, because he says, instruction of the Lord. In other words, God and you ought to join up in this instruction. They ought to know resisting you is resisting God, as long as you're in league with God. Teach them. Now, you can't teach them if you're not there. How you gonna teach them if you're not there, ever? The mother's supposed to fill in the gaps till the father can fill it in. But if you're not there, And that's our problem today. The Bible, the last couple of verses in Malachi says, you know a nation is cursed when you can't find the daddies. Last couple of verses in Malachi says, you know your culture is cursed when daddies aren't at home. God just getting girls pregnant and not taking any responsibility. Leaving that next generation because you're not man enough to man up to your responsibility. You are supposed to instruct them. You say, but I don't know myself. Then learn. You can learn how to be a daddy. You're supposed to teach your children. Sex education should come from the home, not from the street. The street gonna tell you, you know, shop till you drop. The street gonna tell you, you know, nothing's wrong. That's what the street's gonna say. They ought to be hearing something different. Like the father's boy came in and said, Dad, where did I come from? The mother was sitting there. She said, uh-oh, she left. So the father knew that this was time. So he cleared his throat and went into the depths of the birds and the bees. After he was finished, he said, well, Dad, that's okay. I was talking to Tommy up the street and he told me he was from Ohio. I just want to know where I was from. I mean, so you got to know what you're dealing with. You got to know. But the instruction should come from home. You say, well, my kids are already grown. What do I do? Here's what you do. You say, you know, I missed it in these areas. You know, I missed it. And I'm sorry. I'm sorry. Repentance can get you a lot of cover, a lot of mileage. I'm sorry. But you know what? Whatever I can do now to restore our relationship and whatever righteous influence I can bring to my grandchildren through you, that's what I want to do. Grandchildren are God's second chance.

0: Don't skip it. And then teach them. Teach them. And let's take back the role of parenting because we want to salvage the future. It's about the future. Mother was in a store. She was in a grocery store and her daughter was misbehaving. Her daughter was just acting a fool. She said, "Suzanne, calm down. Suzanne, chill. Suzanne, stop it. Suzanne, I can't take anymore." The store manager was impressed that the lady was at least trying to do something. So he came over to the girl and said, "You really ought to obey your mother. So your name is Suzanne." Mother said, "No, I'm Suzanne, that's Betty." She's trying to calm herself down. You're laughing, but a lot of us are like, kids are going crazy. And we're saying, "I can't take it. I'm going crazy." You're not supposed to be the one going crazy. You're the parent. You're supposed to be driving them nuts. If you have a teenager who's a fool, I'm talking about a purity fool, you do not let this disrupt the rest of your house. All right? You don't let one kid throw your whole house in chaos. Somebody got to leave, and it shouldn't be the one paying the bills. It is time to take back your homes and your children. You can't change yesterday, but you can say a whole lot about tomorrow.
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1: Psalm 92:14 says, "They still bear fruit in old age. They are ever full of sap and green." Hi, I'm Rob West. When it comes to retirement, many of us are taught to think mainly in terms of escape. Escape from work, pressure, schedules, and responsibility. But is that the full biblical vision? Today we'll consider what Scripture says about retirement and how to steward our later years with purpose and faithfulness. And then we'll take your calls at 800-525-7000. 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For many people, retirement is pictured as the finish line. Work hard, save diligently, invest wisely, and one day you'll finally arrive at a season of leisure. No alarm clocks, no deadlines, no demands. And after decades of work, rest is a good gift. There's nothing wrong with enjoying a slower pace or spending more time with family, traveling, or having more flexibility in your schedule. But Scripture gives us a deeper vision for our later years. Retirement may change the rhythm of our lives, but it doesn't end our calling as stewards. That's an important reminder because many people reach retirement and find themselves asking, "Now what?" Without the familiar structure of work, the transition can feel disorienting. For years, your calendar, responsibilities, relationships, and even your sense of purpose may have been shaped by your vocation. When that changes, it can feel like something has been lost. But in God's kingdom, no season is wasted. We see a helpful picture of this in Numbers 8. The Levites were instructed to begin their service in the tabernacle at age 25 and then transition at age 50. But they didn't stop serving altogether. They stepped back from certain forms of labor, but they continued to minister to their brothers. In other words, they didn't retire from purpose. They moved from labor into legacy. As we age, certain types of work may no longer be possible. Energy changes, capacity changes, responsibilities change, but our purpose in God's kingdom does not expire. The same hands that once built, typed, managed, served, or led can now mentor, teach, encourage, pray, and support. The same heart that once poured itself into a career can now pour itself into people. Maybe that means volunteering with a ministry that reflects your passion. Maybe it means mentoring young professionals or young parents. Maybe it means serving more faithfully in your church, caring for aging parents, helping with grandchildren, or simply being more available to encourage others. Whatever the expression, the heart of stewardship remains the same: offering your time, wisdom, experience, and resources for the glory of God. Think of Simeon and Anna in Luke 2. Both were advanced in years, and yet both were living with expectancy and devotion. Simeon was righteous and devout, waiting for the consolation of Israel. Anna worshiped with fasting and prayer night and day. Their lives remind us that faithful presence is a powerful gift. God doesn't retire His servants, He repurposes them. That doesn't mean retirement has to be frantic or overfilled. This isn't about proving your value through constant activity. In God's economy, usefulness is not measured by productivity, but by faithfulness. That's a word many of us need to hear. Our culture often measures significance by title, output, income, and visible achievement. But God sees differently. He sees the quiet prayer, the faithful encouragement, the wisdom shared across the table, the hospitality or generosity, the steady presence in the life of a child, a neighbor, a church member, or a younger believer. So if you're approaching retirement, one of the wisest questions you can ask is not merely, what am I done with, but what am I now free to do for God's kingdom? And if you're already retired, maybe today is a moment to revisit that question. What experience has God entrusted to you? What wisdom has He formed in you? What time do you have that you didn't have before? Those are not leftovers. They're stewardship opportunities. 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
1: 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We're going to begin in Texas. James, you'll be our first caller, sir. Go ahead.
6: Thank you for taking my call. I'm planning on retiring July 31st from the government, and I have some funds in TSP. I was wondering if I should leave them there or put them into an IRA or a Roth IRA, because I want to be able to pull some out, some of my cash out to work on my house.
1: Yes.
6: But what's your advice?
1: Yeah, it's a great question. And just for the benefit of our listening audience, when James refers to the TSP, he's talking about the Thrift Savings Plan, which is a very solid, James, and you've probably gleaned this over time, very solid, low-cost retirement account. And I think the first question is just what you've said. Should you move it? I think the reasons to keep it right where it is are we've got extremely low fees. We've got simple, well-diversified funds. And, you know, a really strong, platform. The reasons you would roll it is if perhaps you have an advisor already, maybe you have other investable assets beyond the TSP, or you have a spouse that either has assets that need to be managed by an advisor or will at some point. You get more investment options when you roll to an IRA. It's easier to coordinate with other accounts. You get a little more flexible withdrawal strategies. And when you get to 70 and a half, you'd have the ability to do a qualified charitable distribution from an IRA direct to a charity, which is the only way to get it out without paying tax on it. That is not available in the TSP. The other consideration is, assuming it's not a Roth TSP, is it a traditional version?
6: It's traditional.
1: All right. Yeah.
6: Yes, sir.
1: So the benefit of going to the traditional IRA is that you could then do a Roth conversion from the traditional IRA. And, you know, if you're in a lower tax bracket now, once you retire, or you want tax-free growth, especially if you're going to delay Social Security, and we haven't talked about that, but if there was a period of time between when you retire and when you start collecting Social Security, it may be a really opportune time, maybe not all of it, for at least a portion of it to convert to Roth, and you'd want to work with your CPA on that. So I would just say, you know, at some point you are going to want to transfer it, but you'll need to work out who's going to manage it, because it's not as simple as when you're in the TSP. And if you want to do any Roth conversions, then you definitely want to roll it to the traditional. But if neither of those apply, I would say, you know, don't be quick to rush out of that TSP, because it's such a solid plan. But give me your thoughts on all that.
6: Well, if I pull out money, if I leave it in the TSP and I pull out money to repair our house, make home repairs, they'll withdraw the tax and hold on to it. So that'll be paid at the end of the year, correct?
1: That's right. Yeah. They will certainly do that. And, you know, that means it's going to already be there and you won't have to think about it. But on most withdrawals that are taxable income, they'll do a 20% federal withholding. And, you know, they'll go ahead and send that to the IRS, and you may not owe all of that. That's not the final tax. That's just a prepayment. And you could owe more, you could get some back. But yes, that will be done in advance.
6: All right. And what about the regular, just not the Roth IRA, but an IRA? Is that something I could do? And can you explain that to me? Do I have to put it in there and leave it for so many years before I can withdraw? Or
1: no, you don't. Yeah, it's a good question. So you would have essentially what's called a rollover IRA, which allows you to transfer the money that's currently in the TSP to a traditional IRA, which essentially from a tax treatment standpoint is identical to the TSP. It's just that you're no longer limited to the menu of investments that you have in the TSP. As soon as you get in the traditional IRA, you now have access to an unlimited number of investment options. But there are no requirements for you to leave it in there any certain period of time. You can withdraw it at any time. It's just like the TSP, it's going to be taxable as income on your tax return. They won't withhold it. You'll have to do that yourself, but it's treated almost exactly the same. I hope that helps. We appreciate your call. Let's go to Arkansas. Hi, Ann. How can I help?
7: I appreciate your program.
1: Well, thank you very much.
7: A couple of months ago, the company that administers my retirement funds notified me of a data breach, and they offered free monitoring through Kroll. I believe that was for 2 years, and I signed up for that. Well, this week, our bank has notified us of a data breach, and they are offering free data monitoring through a company, CYEX, for 12 months. I would like to know if they're a reputable company and if it's advisable to have two different companies monitoring you at the same time.
1: Yeah. Yeah. It's a good question. Where are you in the Kroll free period? Do you still have a ways to go on that one?
7: Oh yeah. Well, that started just a couple of months ago, and it was for 2 years.
1: Okay. All right. Very good. Yeah. So, I mean, here's my position on this. I don't think, unless you've been the victim of ID theft or you have somebody who's willing to pay for it for you because of a breach, which seems like that's just kind of a rolling thing now because of how often that's happening. My opinion is there's no need to pay for credit monitoring as long as you're using best practices, checking your credit score, which you can do free now at creditkarma.com and even your website, your credit card. Many of them will offer that. You're checking your credit reports on annualcreditreport.com 3 times a year. You're not clicking on phishing links. You're changing your passwords. You're not, you know, doing financial transactions on public Wi-Fi like at a coffee shop. I mean, if you're doing those things, then, you know, I don't think you need to be paying for adding another subscription for credit monitoring. Now, the exception to that is, go ahead.
7: Most of these are free.
1: Yeah. And so for your case, I think absolutely somebody's offering it to you free. Why not have that extra layer of protection? Kroll is very reputable. I'm not as familiar with, CyEx. I know they are a legit
8: company. I just haven't read any reviews on them. You know, does it hurt for you to have two? No, I don't think so. Although Kroll is one of the big ones. And so I think they'll probably be sufficient. But if they're paying for it, you know, at least the new one would continue after Kroll drops off, because this is a new instance. So again, I don't think it's a problem. Just make sure they're not automatically renewing it at the end of the free period. Then all of a sudden you're paying for something that you didn't intend to. Is it bad to have overlapping monitoring? No, I don't think so, as long as somebody else is paying the bill.
7: Okay. We have credit freezes with all three.
8: Good. Yes.
7: Credit bureaus. So is there any point in us getting our credit report?
8: I think there is, because here's the thing. Credit reports on occasion will have inaccurate information. So even if, you know, somebody hasn't compromised your account by opening a fraudulent account, because the credit freeze should take care of that, because the lender won't be able to access the credit file to approve the loan, there could be inaccurate information on there and you just don't know about it. So I think, you know, at least a couple of times a year, I'd go to annualcreditreport.com, pull it, just make sure there's nothing out of the ordinary that you think is incorrect. It's less of an issue with a credit freeze, but I'd still do it.
7: Okay. Thank you very much.
8: All right, Ann. Thank you for calling. May the Lord bless you. A quick break and back with much more after this. Stay with us.
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8: We want God to be our ultimate treasure and then put money in its proper place. It's a tool to accomplish God's purposes. Helping you do that on this broadcast each day is what drives us here at Faith and Finance. All the lines are full, so let's head right back to the phones. We've got two Davids. We'll start with the first David. Go ahead, sir.
11: Reason I'm calling is I just recently lost my job of almost 10 years yesterday. And right now I'm 70 years old. My wife is 64. I'm really at a point where I'm already drawing Social Security, and my wife isn't quite old enough to draw Medicare yet. So my question becomes, what do I do with my 401k and everything and my stock share accounts and all that stuff I have from the job I just lost? I already have another rollover IRA that I established several years ago. I roll it into that. I was wondering if that would be the best option.
8: Yeah. Yeah. It's a great question. So with regard to the health insurance, and I'm sorry about your situation here, David, you know, the first option as you evaluate your health insurance considerations here would be COBRA. So that's the short-term bridge. You could continue your employer plan for up to 18 months. It's the same coverage, but it's the full cost plus a small fee. So it's expensive. There's the ACA marketplace. So you could go to healthcare.gov, and there are subsidies based on income. So lower income equals lower premiums. You also could look at our friends at Christian Healthcare Ministries, chministries.org. That would be another option where you could use health cost sharing to really step in, and it's very cost effective. And we've got a lot of listeners and even some staff members that use it and love it. So I think that's really key. In terms of the 401k, you know, instead of just pulling money randomly, I'd really be, you know, have controlled withdrawals to manage income. So You know, ACA subsidies, if you go that route, are tied to income. So too much 401k income means you lose some of the subsidies. In terms of what you do with that 401k, you could certainly leave it there and, you know, start taking required minimums when that time comes. You could roll it to an IRA. That's going to give you a little more control over the withdrawals, a little easier to manage income for ACA planning, if that's what you do. You just need a strategy for who's going to manage it, and you might want to consider bringing an advisor into the equation. And then you're going to want to coordinate your income and your insurance just to make sure, you know, you understand what you're doing. Your wife's going to enroll in Medicare at 65, and, you know, that at that point, this problem, you know, disappears potentially. And so we're just really solving for this temporary gap. So I would check out chministries.org. You could also price out the ACA plans at healthcare.gov. You could then consider rolling your 401k to an IRA for more flexibility. Carefully control the withdrawals to keep insurance costs low if you go with the ACA plan, and then reach out to a CKA to manage that IRA at findacka.com. But it sounds like this is primarily just a one-year bridge problem, that as long as you can navigate that, you should be in much better shape. But give me your thoughts on all that.
11: I think that probably might be when I'm looking into that and see what's going on there, because I've been faithful to Titan for quite a few years, and Lord has really blessed us. So because of that, when I figured his blessings with all this, and you know, faithfully attending a church and everything, we were able to get into a new house in August, which ended up the payment being lower than what the rent payment was.
8: Wow.
11: So we actually saved a little bit of money.
8: Awesome.
11: So really don't want to lose the house either. That's the biggest thing. So, but it's all in the Lord's will anyway, whatever he decides, and I'm going to go with what he does. He might open another door that's better than what I just had. So we don't know what's going to happen. So,
8: well, I love that perspective. You're right, David. God is your provider, and we can trust him in that. So let's make this a matter of prayer, but you need to get some wise counsel, and I would connect with an advisor. What do you have in that 401k at your old employer?
11: It's not really a lot right now. I got like almost $13,000 in that, and then I've got some money in another deal, several thousand in a savings plan. Then I've got some money in a 12-month CD right now comes due in December of this year. Right. So it'll be 12 months.
8: Well, let's do this, David. I want to connect you with one of our certified Christian financial counselors, and there's not going to be any cost for this. I think that's going to be a better option for you. We'll pay for it. They'll meet with you several times to go over your spending plan and your budget, help you think about, you know, what you need to do to position these assets to cover this one-year bridge, and there won't be any charge for it. I think they'll give you some really sound advice, and it'll be an encouragement to you. So stay on the line. We'll get you connected with a CERT CFC. Thanks for calling. David D. has been waiting patiently in Texas. David, go ahead.
12: I've got some individual stocks in an account. They're of zero value. I put in a sale order, and of course, no one's buying them. I want to know what to do with them, how to document a loss, and move on.
8: Yeah. So are these still trading? Do they have some value, or has the company been delisted or bankrupt?
12: Value. Well, they're in an E-Trade account, and I put in a sale for like half a cent, and no one buys it. So I'm assuming it's zero.
8: Okay. Got it.
12: I don't know at what point it'll drop off. I don't know.
8: Got it. Okay. It makes sense. And so, you know, if it shows no value, and, you know, either the stock is delisted or bankrupt, or it just may not be tradable anymore. So you can't just sell it normally. So the best option is often to just realize the loss. And so you could ask E-Trade to remove it as worthless. You could call them and say, I have securities that have no value. Can you process a worthless security removal so I can realize the tax loss? And they may just journal it out of your account. They may mark it as a worthless security. You could continue. Option two would be you could continue to try to sell it if it's still tradable at pennies. And I realize you've attempted that with no success. You know, until you dispose of it, you don't get the tax benefit. And so you can deduct losses with the Internal Revenue Service, or you can offset gains. up to $3,000 of income annually or offset gains. So you don't want to just leave it there and assume it doesn't matter because you're leaving a tax benefit on the table. So the key question to ask E-Trade is this security still tradable? And if not, can I process a worthless security write-off so that you can then trigger a taxable loss event? And that can benefit you from a tax standpoint, either against income up to a limit or offsetting other gains that you might have in your account. So I think that's your next step, David. I know that can be frustrating, but at least you'll get some benefit out of it. Thanks for calling and for your patience today. Lord bless you, my friend. Folks, so grateful to have you along with us today on the broadcast. We'll be back tomorrow, Lord willing, to do it all over again. Our goal, help you see God as your ultimate treasure and live as a wise and faithful steward. Big thanks to our team today, Pat, Devin, Jim, and everybody here at FaithFi. Have a great day. We'll see you tomorrow. Bye-bye.
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neglect always has an accumulative effect. 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There is a reaping and sowing principle that you cannot escape. That's physically, relationally, spiritually, professionally, emotionally, financially. You neglect something over a long period of time in your life, and you'll suffer major consequences.

Thank you for joining us today on this edition of Fellowship in the Word with Pastor Bill Gephardt. Fellowship in the Word is the radio ministry of Fellowship Bible Church, located in Metairie, Louisiana. Let's join Pastor Bill Gephardt now as once again he shows us how God's Word meets our world.

how many times has someone died who you loved and knew, and the first thought you had in your mind is, they died too early? You see, they died too early. They died too soon. I mean, Lord, if you were looking for people to, you know, take off this planet, I could give you a list of people that I'm not sure who would miss them. You see, that's hard for us. When I went to Dallas Seminary, I was in the very first chapel that we had, and it was wonderful to hear 1,000 men singing and all that. And I was sitting on the end of an aisle by myself, and we were singing along, and then I looked across the aisle, and there was a guy sitting right on the end of the other aisle. And I sort of nodded. He sort of nodded, and we kept singing. And when chapel ended, we started talking, said, you want to go to lunch? And we did. And his name was Jim. And he and I became best friends through seminary. He was the guy that, you know, we shared a lot. I mean, we both staggered through baby Hebrew together. You know, both of us showing tremendous interest but almost no ability when it came to understanding basic Hebrew grammar. But we made it, and we both felt the same way. We both felt that God had brought us to that school to train us, that we were called by God. We both should go into church ministry, a pulpit, and pastor congregations. We had tremendous, you know, conviction about that. And we were so happy for each other. And so the Lord led Jim to Vermont, and he led me to Louisiana. Jim was originally from Missouri, and I was in Pennsylvania. And then the Lord gave Jim a few years in Vermont. And then he got cancer, and then he went home to be with Jesus. And I got decades in Louisiana, and I don't know why. You see, I don't see how I would have merited more time than Jim. You see, you never understand that. It's okay. See, I can't possibly understand it. The God hasn't asked me to do that. What he has asked me to do is to make the most of the allotted time that I have. That's what he's asked you to do. And he's asked me to do exactly the same thing. The time that I can make the most of is now time. That's what James tells me. You want to make the most of some time, make the most of now time. Because that's all I really know I have. You see, that's what James is saying. Ben Franklin said, lost time is never found again. Well, he's exactly right. Once you lose it, you've lost it. Now, you might be thinking about this time, oh, if I'd have known this, this is one of those make me feel guilty kind of sermons. You know, that I've got a boy, I waste so much time, and, you know, this is really going to be bad, and you know what I'm going to end up? I'm going to have to get into the Bible more than I've ever done before, and then I'm probably, you know, I'm gonna have to go down to the mission more than I did, and I'm going to have to witness to people at work, and I probably have to go on a foreign mission trip sometime, and I know this kind of, and I'm going to have to give up my hobbies. No more naps. I'm going to have to give all this. I'm going to have to give this all up because I have to make the most of my time. You couldn't be further from the truth. That is not making the most of your time. Not at all. Turn with me now to Ecclesiastes chapter 3, a very famous chapter. Ecclesiastes chapter 3. Right after the book of Proverbs, Ecclesiastes 3, and Solomon writes this. He says, there is an appointed time for everything. Now, he's going to give examples, but don't miss this. There is an appointed time for everything. Now, the last I looked, even in English, it's the same. Everything is everything. There's an appointed time for everything, and there's time, and there is a time for every event under heaven.
There's a time to give birth and a time to die, a time to plant, a time to uproot what is planted, a time to kill and a time to heal, a time to tear down, a time to build up, a time to weep, a time to laugh, a time to mourn and a time to dance, a time to throw stones and a time to gather stones, a time to embrace and a time to shun embracing, a time to search and a time to give up what's lost, a time to keep and a time to throw away, a time to tear apart and a time to sew together, and a time to be silent and a time to speak, and a time to love and a time to hate, and a time for war and a time for peace. Now, without looking at the individual things, because they're only examples, the thing that I get when I look at that passage is this. You always have enough time for everything. You have enough time. You see, that's what he's saying. There's a time for everything. And the advantage that we have, that Moses had, that David had, that Paul has, shows up in verse 11. He said, he has made everything appropriate in its time, and he has also set eternity in their heart, yet so that man will not find out the work which God has done from the beginning even to the end. The big advantage that we have over every other created animal in existence, as a human being, we have eternity in our heart. I know that time has a perspective to it here. This time will end. There's a time when I'll step from this time into eternity. He's put that in my heart. That, by the way, makes me able to understand and appreciate this time in a very, very different way. There's a time for everything in your life. And a lot of times as Christians, I don't think necessarily we think that if we're really serving the Lord, that that's what the Bible means, but it's exactly what it means. Again, I remember when I was at seminary, they were in a class and they were talking about how dedicated you needed to be a pastor. And they were talking about this pastor, a very famous one, I won't mention his name. And he was so dedicated to only and constantly serving the Lord that in the morning, when the morning paper came, he would only read the morning paper standing up and only the appropriate articles so that he wouldn't waste any time as he served Jesus. Now, I'm sitting there thinking, wow, I read the cartoons in a Chase Lounge, you know, sports page. I mean, I'm just, wow, I must not be dedicated. You see, that's the wrong approach. Fatigue is not godliness. You see, fatigue is not godliness when it comes to a wise use of time. Chuck Swindoll, as only Chuck can do, says this, strangely, the one thing we need is the last thing we consider. We've been programmed to think that fatigue is the next to godliness, that the more exhausted we are, and look, the more spiritual we are, and the more we earn God's smile and approval. We bury all of our thoughts of enjoying life, for we all know that if we're going to be committed, truly committed Christians, we have to be those who work, work, work. Preferably, he says, with great intensity. As a result, he said, we have become a generation of people who worship their work and work at their play and play at their worship. He says, hold it. Whoever wrote that rule? Why have we bought that philosophy? What gave someone the right to declare such a statement? I challenge you to support it from scriptures or to go back into the life and lifestyle of Jesus Christ and find a trace of corroborating evidence that he embraced such a theory. Some will be surprised to learn that there is not one reference in the New Testament saying or even implying that Jesus intensely worked and labored in an occupation to the point of physical and emotional exhaustion. No, but there are several that we're told that he deliberately took a break. He got away from the demands of public ministry and enjoyed periods of relaxation with his disciples. I'm not saying that he rambled through his ministry in an aimless, half-hearted fashion. Not at all. But neither did he come anywhere near having an ulcer. Never once did we find Jesus ever in a frenzy or in a hurry. His was a life of beautiful balance. He accomplished everything the Father sent him to do, everything.
And he did it without ignoring the essential times of leisure. If that is the way he lived, then it makes good sense for you and me to live that way too. You see, that's what we're talking about when we talk about the wise use of our time. We're not talking about everything's got to be under the back burner and all I'm going to do is dedicate myself to one aspect of ministry. I have to give you a few guidelines, just maybe four or five guidelines here that I think are very helpful when it comes to the wise use of time. The first one is this. There is an accumulative value of investing small amounts of time in certain activities over a long period of time. There's a cumulative value of investing small amounts of time in certain activities over a long period of time. Now, let me illustrate you so why this makes sense. What if I said to you, okay, I'm going to get in shape tomorrow. I'm getting in shape tomorrow. Do you get in shape like that? How about this one? I'm going to know the Word of God. I'm going to know the Word of God from Genesis to Revelation tomorrow. Will you? No. I'm going to make a lifelong friend tomorrow. Small increments of time over a long period of time gives us almost all of the great things in life that we want. See, small increments over a long period of time. Secondly, a second guideline. There are rarely immediate consequences for neglecting single installments of time in any area of life. This is problematic. There are rarely immediate consequences when you ignore the things, the small things that you should be doing with your life. You see, a marriage doesn't begin to fall apart in an hour, or a day, or a week, or a month. You see, it takes time. It takes ignoring each other over a period of time. It takes less than being what you should be over a period of time. Hey, you can ignore your kids for periods of time, and it doesn't look like there's anything to pay for that at all, but there is. You see, at first, it doesn't look like there's any consequences to this. Hey, I'm busy. I'm sorry. I'd like to do more with you, but I don't have the time. It doesn't work like that. It's the same thing with our walk with the Lord. It's exactly the same. You see, I can neglect that time. I can neglect my time with the Lord, and it doesn't look like it affects me at all. Until I do it tomorrow, and the next day, and the next day, and the next week, and the next month, and then eventually, you know what? It affects me. And the key is because if you do things on a steady basis, small things over a long period of time, in the right areas of your life, it's the best thing for you. Thirdly, neglect always has an accumulative effect. When you neglect an area of your life that you shouldn't be, it'll always have an accumulative effect. There is a reaping and sowing principle that you cannot escape. That's physically, relationally, spiritually, professionally, emotionally, financially. You neglect something over a long period of time in your life, and you'll suffer major consequences. You have kids that don't know you or don't like you. You'll have a spouse that doesn't know you or like you. You see, you'll never cultivate the friendships that you really need to have as you go through this life. You'll never really walk and be as close to the Lord in your prayer life and in your time in His Word unless you do this. It always is going to pay for it. Christianity is not, no matter what we try to make it today, an event faith. If I can just simply get to an event, then I'm walking with Jesus. It doesn't work like that. That's not what Christianity is. It's day in, it's day out. It's through all of the normal and mundane aspects of life. Fourthly, don't let the urgent things squeeze out the important things in your life. This is what we're more guilty of as Americans than almost anything else. Don't let the urgent things squeeze out the important things in your life.
I don't know of anything so common to all of us as that. One of the Billisms we've used around the office here for years, and said it over and over again, but I think the truth of it when I first heard it is something that we all need to hear. You cannot overestimate the unimportance of almost everything. You have to live by that. You cannot overestimate the unimportance of almost everything. But we don't. It's urgent. It's urgent. This is urgent. There are some things in our life that are urgent, some things that require our full attention at that moment. But be really careful and apply wisdom as to what you think is urgent when it's taking away from what you know to be important in your life. Howard Hendricks, as I've said, my mentor at Dallas Seminary, said this. He said, if you are too busy in the ministry for your family, you are way busier than God ever intended you to be. You see, you need to be reminded of that. Oh no, the ministry needs me. Listen, one thing I know about Jesus, he doesn't need anything. He can do this with me and he can do this without me, but he can do it. You see, you have to be really careful as you balance this in your life. Don't let the urgent things of your life squeeze out the important things of your life. And the last guideline I'd like to make is this one. In critical areas of your life, you cannot make up for lost time. Some of you know that. You can't. You see, you can't have that 18-year-old that you don't have a relationship with that has gone through a lot of stress, and you can't understand. You know, I can't make up for this. I can be sorry for it, but I can't make up for it. When you're in college, one of the things you can do is abuse time.

means you didn't, you don't know how to manage your time at all. But now I'm forced to. And if you're smart enough, you could do an all-nighter and you could still get a B. I mean, if you were really genius, you might even get an A, but you can get a B pulling an all-nighter. Now you had a whole semester of work. You didn't do any of it. But when that midterm and final came, you pulled an all-nighter. Now let me say you something. When it comes to something like your marriage, that won't work. You can't say, hey, hon, I know we've had a lousy 15 years, but let's stay up all night and we'll make this a great marriage by morning. You see, you can't. You can't make up for lost time about the things in life that are really important. You can't make up for it. You can't instantly become a spiritually minded Christian. You can't say to the Lord, Lord, tomorrow I'm going to pray for 16 hours. Because I haven't prayed in months. But if I do 16 hours in one day, everything will be good. It won't. You see, you can't make, with the important things in life, you can't make up for them for lost time. Just some guidelines. One other thing to remember, when it comes to time, time is not your sovereign. Christ is your sovereign. Time is your slave. You understand that time is your slave. You can do in your time what you want to do. Time is not the master. You're the master. One other reminder is this. Sometime in the near future, time will vanish for some of you or some of us. And we'll move from this life into the eternal state. Time will be no more. That's eternity in our heart. That's one of the great things about being a believer. Outer man is decaying, but the inner man, being renewed day by day. Absent from the body is present with the Lord. Eternity, not a long time, the absence of time. Time will be irrelevant. But while I'm here, I have to believe Job and Paul are right, that each of us are allocated a certain amount of time. Each of us has to ask ourselves a question based on the time that's been allocated to us. In light of my past experiences, in light of my present circumstances, in light of my future hopes and dreams, what is the wise thing for me to do with my time? After all, in a certain way, your time is your life. Let's pray. Father, my prayer this morning is relatively simple. I think so often we consider ourselves to be victims of time instead of masters of it. We consider that time dictates to us everything we have to do and that we have no free will in it at all. But Father, the Word of God says it to the contrary. We need to redeem our time. We need to make the most of our time. Father, I pray that each of us examine our lives and to just think or write down what's the most important things in our life. Our relationship with you, our understanding of your will through your word, our relationship with our family, our spouse, our children, our brothers and sisters in Christ, our neighbors, the colleagues we work with, the kinds of things that are important to us. And on the basis of that, we make choices. Thank you, Father, that you have designed us in such a way that you have given us plenty of a time to accomplish your will. We don't have to feel guilty about leisure. We don't have to feel guilty about downtime, quiet time, our time. But Father, we need to make the most, because you have allocated to each and every one of us a prescribed amount of time. May we be found faithful. In Christ's name.

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1: This is Alice. I just wanted to thank you for reminding us that God is with us. God bless you and God bless life songs. Y'all bless me every day.

It's Jamie McDonald on Uplifting Life Songs. Good morning. Welcome back from a big weekend. Locally, we had Essence Fest. We had Dueling Barges fireworks on the river. Our country had the closest thing to a royal wedding we're going to get in America. A heat wave, a hot dog eating contest. And now today, we don our Team USA gear for soccer or, you know, football as they face Belgium, Team USA in Seattle in the World Cup. Apparently, it's going to be the full team again. Oh, yeah. And we celebrated our nation's 250th birthday. Whew, I am exhausted.

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1: This is Jamie. I am listening on my Alexa. I moved right outside of Lafayette. It's been, I just can't give y'all up.

0: Stars Go Dim on Uplifting Life Songs. That's their new one, Holy. Hey, good morning. I'm Libby. Partly sunny. Feels like 105 and storms possible again today. Our Life Songs Uplifting Word comes to us from John chapter 15, 5. It says, I am the vine, you are the branches. If you remain in me and I in you, you will bear much fruit. But apart from me, you can do nothing. Man, you got to stay connected to the source, right? Just like our phone batteries, we can't do anything without being fueled up. And if we want to see good fruit in our lives, that comes from our vital connection to Jesus.
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1: 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We love you guys.
2: This is Teresa. We love Life Songs so much. It gives us a heart and puts a little smile on our face every single time.

Uplifting life songs. Hey, good morning. I'm Libby. It's hot. It's humid. Do you remember the summer when you learned to ride a bike? I do. Man, it felt like freedom. I could make it to the snowball stand or the Time Saver on my own with my spare change in my pocket. Woohoo! My son is finally comfortable on two wheels this summer too, and I can see that same spark in him when he rides his bike. Today's good news reminds us that even if you're not the one pedaling, that feeling is still accessible no matter your age. It comes back, you know, just like riding a bike. Stay tuned. 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

0: Hey, Life Songs family. My name is Eric, and I live in Jefferson Parish. Tell me something good.
1: Well, hey, I'm Libby, and happy to. The simple joy of riding a bike. It's one we often associate with childhood when we first learn how, right? It's a feeling of absolute freedom. You got the wind in your hair, you're going as fast as you can pedal. A Boise, Idaho senior living director is doing their part to bring that feeling back to the lives of the residents of Table Rock Senior Living. The Blessing Bike Program was created by Wade and Jill Hauser. Jill's 92-year-old mother moved into assisted living, and it kind of sparked the idea. They provide special three-wheeled trike bikes that have an adult safety seat at the front of the bike, and then the peddler rides behind them. You remember E.T. riding in Elliot's basket? I imagine it's something like that. When the weather's nice, there's usually a line of residents waiting for a ride on the bike. Table Rock is located right near a riverfront park, too. But the joy of moving in the open air on a special bike does something much deeper than giving residents just some fresh air. It's a reminder of life's simple pleasures. Makes me want to get on my bike and ride. That's today's good news on Uplifting Life Songs.
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This is for the outcast, so lost control, no one knows. 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

Natalie Lane, that's The Long Way on Uplifting Life Songs. Hey, I'm Libby. And that one was for Tiffany, who is listening as she works today in Kenner at InfoCare RX. Thanks so much for jamming with us on the job, Tiffany. I know you're not at the beach. You're not at the pool. You're not camping out somewhere or on a European vacation. You are doing your job, and we're grateful for that. In fact, I think that should be rewarded, don't you? If you are stuck at the desk or the cubicle this summer, let Life Songs bring the summer fun to you and the free coffee too when you become our Life Songs Employee of the Month. A brand new month is here. We're going to pick a winner soon. We'd love to bring you some Syrinchy Life Songs blend coffee to say thanks for jamming with us as you work. Text the word coffee for your chance to win to 855-816-8581.

0: praise God that he is holding on to us. That's John Reddick on Uplifting Life Songs. Hey, good afternoon. I'm Libby with today's Life Songs Uplifting Word. More encouragement about holding on to that source. John 15:5 says this, I am the vine, you are the branches. If you remain in me and I in you, you'll bear much fruit. Apart from me, you can do nothing. Yeah, just like our phones, the batteries that we don't let die, we always keep them plugged into the source. We have to stay connected to our source, right? We can't do anything if we're not fueled up and connected to Jesus. That's a vital connection. So if you want to see good fruit in your life, stay connected to the source.
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Life Songs is awesome. I listen to y'all in the car and on the way to class. It's very uplifting and positive, and I'm so grateful to have a station that spreads the message of Jesus every day.

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1: Sometimes I feel like I just keep pretending, and I'm slowly going out of my mind.

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I'm Libby. Just her blessing offer on uplifting life songs. I'm also kind of wondering why I thought standing outside in triple digit feeling weather next to a grill would be more tolerable than it actually was. Fireworks are over, the folding chairs are back in the garage, and every dad who spent the last week researching pyrotechnics on YouTube is now back to pretending they are a responsible adult, right? 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I hope so.

0: This is Neil Bailey. Scripture says God will give you a new song. Life songs let us hear a new song daily. And I thank you for that. God is good all the time. Lifesongs.com.
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0: Hear ye, hear ye! Make wayeth for thine life song, summer fun tip of the day!
1: In that downpour yesterday, what did you do? Sometimes we get those rainy summer afternoons. We're kind of in that season here in Southeast Louisiana. It's kind of fun to just watch the rain. Dance in the puddles, perhaps. Unplug the TV, grab the board games and the playing cards. You know, a little fun that requires human interaction. My son built a fort yesterday, and we played Uno inside the fort to the light of a lantern, and it was a really fun rainy summer afternoon activity.
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in the afternoon. We do have a chance for some more storms possible this afternoon. It's just kind of that season of summer fun for us. So if you're looking for some fun indoor activities, look no further than Lifesunk Summer Fun Skate Nights. 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
1: 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I love Life Songs. You brighten my day every day.
2: And we all need that every single day. It's just so uplifting. And we love Life Songs. And I love y'all.

That's We the Kingdom on Uplifting Life Songs. Hey, good afternoon. I'm Libby, and boy, it poured for a while yesterday. My son had built a fort, and so we spent a little time inside the fort with the light of a little camping lantern playing Uno. And you know what? It was the most summer fun I'd had in a while. Yeah! Our Life Song Summer Fun tip today, in case we get another rainy afternoon, instead of going for the screens, which is fun too, maybe you could grab Uno or card games or board games for some fun that requires human interaction. It's a great way to spend some of those hot, rainy summer fun days.

Case closed, the end. No chance for me to ever leave this prison of my sin. Now I know it might sound crazy, but one day a key unlocked that cell.

0: It's Lloyd Nix on Uplifting Life Songs with a little more. I'm Libby, and if you are looking for a little more fruit of the spirit, yes, asking for that second helping is key, but also so is staying connected to the source. Our Life Songs uplifting word today is from John 15:5. It says, I am the vine, you are the branches. If you remain in me and I in you, you will bear much fruit. Apart from me, you can do nothing. We can't do anything without being fueled up and staying connected to the source. Just like our phone batteries, right? They eventually die if we don't plug them back in. If we want to see good fruit in our lives, that comes from our vital connection to Jesus.
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1: This is Selena. I'm always listening to Life Songs. Life Songs bless me tremendously. Sometimes when you just hear the testimony, just to hear the music, how rejuvenated it is and refreshing, you know, and it's just amazing.

uplifting life songs. Hey, good afternoon. I'm Libby. It's feeling like the triple digits with some more storms possible this afternoon. Do you remember the wind in your hair, even when it's this hot and humid, when you first learned to ride a bike? I remember that summer. It felt like freedom. And of course, I would always be riding it to get something cold, like an icy at Time Saver or a snowball down the street. But yeah, it was worth it. My son's finally comfortable enough on two wheels to do the same this summer, and I can see that same spark in him when he rides his bike. In today's good news, we get the reminder that even if you're not the one pedaling, that feeling, it's accessible no matter your age, comes back, just like riding a bike. Stay tuned. Today's good news is coming up in about 10 minutes on Life Songs.

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2: 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Y'all are a blessing. Keep doing the work that you do.
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0: Hey, Life Songs family. My name is Eric, and I live in Jefferson Parish. Tell me something good.
1: Well, hey, I'm Libby, and happy to. The simple joy of riding a bike. It's one we often associate with childhood when we first learn how, right? It's a feeling of absolute freedom. You got the wind in your hair, you're going as fast as you can pedal. A Boise, Idaho senior living director is doing their part to bring that feeling back to the lives of the residents of Table Rock Senior Living. The Blessing Bike Program was created by Wade and Jill Hauser. Jill's 92-year-old mother moved into assisted living, and it kind of sparked the idea. They provide special three-wheeled trike bikes that have an adult safety seat at the front of the bike, and then the peddler rides behind them. You remember E.T. riding in Elliot's basket? I imagine it's something like that. When the weather's nice, there's usually a line of residents waiting for a ride on the bike. Table Rock is located right near a riverfront park, too. But the joy of moving in the open air on a special bike does something much deeper than giving residents just some fresh air. It's a reminder of life's simple pleasures. Makes me want to get on my bike and ride. That's today's good news on Uplifting Life Songs.
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It's Carly Ann Taylor, Why Should I Worry on Life Songs. It's kind of my anthem right now. I'm Libby. Thanks for hanging out with me today. Abby's on the way next. I'm a gone pecan for now, but I hope you have a great rest of your day. And hey, be sure you start your day the uplifting way with the Life Songs Morning Show. Tomorrow morning, Josh has your next chance to win CC wine and tickets with another round of the Life Songs ACCTs. But don't worry, winning is as easy as ABCC tomorrow morning on Life Songs.

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1: This is Teresa. Thank you for always giving me a touch of God's love. 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Y'all are in my heart. Thank you so much.
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God is good all the time. Hey, it's Abby here, and you are tuned in to Uplifting Life Songs. Hopefully you are having such an amazing day so far. It is Monday. It is 2:10 to be exact. And again, hopefully you're having a great one, and hopefully you had an incredible July 4th weekend. I would love to hear how your July 4th was, your celebration for the semi-quincentennial birthday of America. You can call or text me at 855-816-8581. Tell me how your weekend was. For me personally, honestly, my husband and I went up to Arkansas to celebrate with my family, and it was so much fun. A lot of hot dogs were consumed. A lot of fireworks were used. Is that the way to use it? Yeah. A lot of fireworks were used, and honestly, it was just truly such an incredible time. We have like 16 people in my family, if you include all of my nieces and nephews. 10 adults, 6 kids. So the fact that we could all get together pretty much and celebrate. We missed one person, my brother-in-law, but truly the fact that we could get almost everyone there was an incredible celebration of its own. But it was so great to celebrate our amazing country and its 250th birthday. My husband and I went crazy for our outfits and costumes. I even sent it to all the Life Songs people who work here. I sent it to our fun little group chat, and I think they all loved it. We might have to be posting that on our socials here soon. But I had an amazing weekend, and I would love to hear from you. So again, call or text me at 855-816-8581. Would love to hear how your weekend was. 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Would love to hear from you on this Monday afternoon.

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1: It was like you were speaking to me again. Thank Life Songs for always encouraging me and being there. And y'all are wonderful in a lost world. And I cannot wait till Jesus comes back so it'll all be right.

0: You are tuned in to Uplifting Life Songs. Hey, it's Abby here. And the weather for today, for your Monday, it looks like we have a high of 92 degrees today. It looks like a 100% chance of rain as well. 1 to 2 inches of rain is expected today, so just be ready for that. Grab your rain jacket, grab your umbrella, and be safe out there on the roads wherever you are going today. And tonight, too, it looks like a little less than 25% chance of rain tonight with a low of 78 degrees. But again, you're definitely going to grab your rain jacket or umbrella if you're going out, because you will definitely need it today and tomorrow too. It looks like tomorrow we have a 60% chance of rain with a high of 88 degrees. Going to be partially cloudy later or in the morning, and then going to be some scattered showers and thunderstorms in the afternoon. And then tomorrow night, a low of 77, again, less than 25% chance of rain tomorrow night. So once again, grab that rain jacket, grab the umbrella, and be safe out on those roads today and honestly for the rest of the week.
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5: 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We have a new song called A Long Surrender. 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I listen to it several times a day and often weep because I am thrilled at how God is using you and because I am challenged to keep surrendering."
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Hey, it's Abby here, and we all know the days of summer fun, they're happening right now. Yes, they're here. And sometimes, honestly, the most fun thing to do is have some fun to look forward to. I know I'm going to be taking a trip in the next couple of months to an international place. I'm very, very excited for it. So really, sometimes the most fun thing to do is to have something fun to look forward to. And Life Songs has your chance to win some tickets to see CC Winans at the Smoothie King Center in October, which I know we're thinking, October, gosh, that's so far away. But really, it's only about 3 months away, give or take. Truly, it's not, it's going to come up so quickly. It's going to come in a blink of an eye. But again, we have your tickets to see CC Winans at the Smoothie King Center in October. 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Truly, it's as easy as ABCC, as what we're saying. But yes, Josh from the Life Songs Morning Show is giving you an opportunity to win some CC Winans tickets for the Smoothie King Center this October. So if you want any more information on that, just head to our website, which is lifesongs.com.

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0: You are tuned in to Uplifting Life Songs. Hey, it's Abby here, and today's Life Songs uplifting word is coming from John chapter 15, verse 5. And it says, I am the vine, you are the branches. If you remain in me and I in you, you will bear much fruit. Apart from me, you can do nothing. I love this verse because it really is such a great depiction of who Jesus is and who we are. Jesus, our Savior, is the vine, the thing that is our source of life. And we humans, us believers, we are the branches, meaning we are attached to the vine, Jesus. And because we are, we bear fruits, good fruits. And bearing good fruit is not possible without the vine, without our Savior, Jesus. And we need this good fruit for many different reasons, but one is to show others the love and grace of Jesus. And good fruit meaning, you know, love, joy, peace, kindness, like the fruits of the Spirit that we see in Galatians. Apart from Jesus, we don't have that, and we can't do anything like this verse says. We can't do anything. But because of Jesus and his love for us, we are able to produce this fruit, this verse. It truly is a reminder to me, and I hope it is for you too, to rely on Jesus, to grow spiritually in him, and get your strength from the one who truly has it. If you felt encouraged and uplifted by this verse, then you can share it with others. And you can do that by heading to our Facebook page or Instagram. Or you can sign up for the daily uplifting email, where you get the Life Songs uplifting word every day in your email inbox. And you can sign up for that by heading to our website, which is lifesongs.com.
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3: 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I'm a nurse and I work in a mental health clinic, and it's been pretty challenging.
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Hey, it's Abby here, and I just want to say a quick thank you. Thank you so much for being a part of the Life Songs family. You know, we're a listener-funded station, so without you and your generosity, we would not be able to celebrate almost half a century, almost 50 years of sharing God's love together, broadcasting the good news of Jesus Christ. You're helping us share hope with our community in Southeast Louisiana and beyond every single day. And truly, that's something to celebrate. So from the bottom of all of our hearts here at Life Songs, thank you. We are so grateful for you today and every single day. I've been

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1: I love Life Songs, and I want you to know your ministry has blessed me so much. And I can't even say how much the Lord has used this station

God is good all the time. Hey, it's Abby here, and you are tuned in to Uplifting Life Songs. Hopefully you're having such a great Monday afternoon so far. It is 3:06 to be exact. And again, hopefully you're having a great Monday. And hopefully it's about to get a little bit better, because I have a good news story that I just have to share with you. It's about a special bike ride that is bringing some big smiles to seniors, to elders in Idaho. And I'm going to tell you why in just a little bit. It's coming up in today's good news story. So stick around right here to Uplifting Life Songs.

0: Hi, I'm Kaylee from Gentilly. I could use a little encouragement, Life Songs fam, so tell me something good.
1: I'd be happy to tell you something good. You know, there's something magical about riding a bike, and as kids, it really means freedom. You know, the wind in your hair, the sun on your face, and the thrill of seeing how fast you can actually pedal. Well, at Table Rock Senior Living in Boise, Idaho, that childhood feeling is making a comeback. The community is being a part of the Blessing Bike program, which uses a specially designed three-wheeled bicycle with a safe, comfortable seat up front for the passenger, while the volunteer pedals from behind. So picture E.T. riding in Elliot's bike basket, and that's exactly what this idea is all about. The program was created by Wade and Jill Hauser after Jill's 92-year-old mother moved into assisted living. They really wanted older adults to experience the simple joy of being outside and feeling the breeze and taking in the world around them. Now, whenever the weather cooperates, of course, there's often a line of eager residents waiting for their turn. Table Rock sits beside a beautiful riverfront park, and it makes every ride a scenic adventure. It's more than just fresh air for many of these seniors. It's also a chance to feel young again and reconnect with happy memories and experience the freedom that comes with a simple bike ride. And sometimes the best therapy comes on three wheels. That's today's good news story, right here on Uplifting Life Songs.
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Hey, it's Abby here on this beautiful Monday afternoon. It is 3:26 to be exact, and hopefully you're having a great day. And tomorrow, your Tuesday night, you better make some plans for the Life Song Summer Fun Skate Nights. They're happening every Tuesday night, and really, what's more fun than showing off that you can still skate or even backwards skate? And if you're the best skater out there or the worst or somewhere in between like myself, it doesn't matter. We would love to see you there. And we've got your Summer Fun soundtrack from 6 to 8 p.m. every Tuesday night. So if you want any more information on the Life Song Summer Fun Skate Nights, well, then just head to our website, which is lifesongs.com.

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I wanna sing like Silas tearing down the prison walls. I wanna face that fire

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1: On a rainy summer day, unplug the TV and grab the board games. 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

0: You are tuned in to Uplifting Life Songs. Hey, it's Abby here, and we all know that summer, it can shine a light on the gap between what we had hoped for and what daily life really truly looks like. You know, we picture slower mornings and peaceful evenings and just meaningful moments with the people we love. And then real life shows up very quickly with spilled drinks or sibling fights or conversations that get cut just too short. But that doesn't mean the season is a failure. It may simply mean that God is meeting us right where we are. And as Paul reminds us in 2 Corinthians 12:9, it says, "My grace is sufficient for you, for my power is made perfect in weakness." So if your summer feels a little messy, which, hey, I understand, don't wait for everything just to line up before you look for God's presence. Because God is there in the middle of all the interruptions, the laughter and the cleanup and the second chances. Love keeps showing up, and so does our loving God. And this summer, let's stop chasing perfect moments, and let's start noticing faithful ones, because God is working in the middle of everyday life, and that is absolutely something worth celebrating.
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1: This is Michael. I work over here at Knowledge Sports in Hammond. We have a radio. The only music station that actually plays in the store is this station. I kid you not. The customers come in and they're like, I can't believe y'all are playing Christian music in the store. And we're like, yeah, of course. So many people, it's just so uplifting to listen to it all day. We don't even turn the radio off. It stays on 24 hours a day, 7 days a week, all the time.

God is good all the time. Hey, it's Abby here, and you are tuned in to Uplifting Life Songs. Hopefully you are having such a great Monday so far. It's 4:07 to be exact on this Monday afternoon. And again, hopefully you're having a great one. Would love to hear how your weekend was for the 4th of July. You can call or text me at 855-816-8581. Tell me what you did this weekend. Me personally, my husband and I, we went to go see my family, and we celebrated with eating as many hot dogs as we could. And of course, my husband and I dressed up insanely for the 4th of July. Red, white, and blue, everything. In fact, I think we probably looked the very best you've ever looked, besides our wedding day, of course. But hey, I'd love to hear what you did this weekend. You can call or text me at 855-816-8581. Tell me what you did this past weekend. Would love to hear from you on this Monday afternoon.

0: You are tuned in to Uplifting Life Songs. Hey, it's Abby here, and the weather for tonight looks like we have a good chance of rain tonight. 70% chance of rain tonight. So get ready to bring that rain jacket or umbrella and just drive safe out there today. We have a low of 78 degrees today. And again, local heavy thunderstorms are going to be happening during the evening. So just get ready for that. And tomorrow as well. Tomorrow we have a high of 88 degrees. Looks like a 40% chance of rain. So a mix of some clouds and sun, but some isolated thunderstorms are going to be happening in the afternoon. And tomorrow night, a low of 77. Going to be a few clouds and less than 25% chance of rain. But overall, grab that rain jacket and grab that umbrella and just stay safe out there when you're driving.
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4: 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They're located at 399 Bayou Gardens Boulevard in Houma, and their phone number is 985-872-9470. 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For their continued support of this ministry, LifeSongs says thanks to Dr. Mark Bolello and his team of Family and Cosmetic Dentistry of Houma.
1: 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Get comfortable. 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

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Hey, it's Abby here on this beautiful Monday afternoon. It's 4:22 right now. Hopefully you're having a great day so far. Today, July 6th, is a very special day because today is National Fried Chicken Day. Yep, did not know this was a thing, but I love that it is National Fried Chicken Day. It's for chicken lovers all across the country to recognize this day by feasting at a nearby restaurant or at home or just to have an outdoor picnic. But whatever you do, make sure you celebrate today by having some fried chicken in honor of National Fried Chicken Day.

0: You are tuned in to Uplifting Life Songs. Hey, it's Abby here. And the days of summer fun are here as well. And sometimes the most fun thing is having something fun to look forward to. And Life Songs has your chance to win tickets to see Cece Winans at the Smoothie King Center this October. So if you listen to the Life Songs Morning Show with Josh all week, you might have a chance to win some tickets to see Cece Winans. Really, it's as easy as ABCC is what we're calling it, winning our ABCCs. In fact, we actually have just some audio of what you could win, you know, with Cece Winans tickets. This is how you could win tomorrow and really for the rest of the week.
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2: ACCT time. Question number one. It is a protective clothing that you wear in the kitchen or when you're at the grill.
1: An apron.
2: There we go. Number two, main ingredient in guacamole.
1: Oh, avocado.
2: Nice. All right, we're on to the bees. Long, yellow, peelable fruit.
1: Banana.
2: An insect with colorful wings.
1: Butterfly.
2: There we go. All right, you're doing great. 4 for 4 so far. On to the C's. A restaurant cook master.
1: A chef.
2: Yes. And finally, a spicy pepper.
1: Spicy pepper. It starts with a C.
2: Mm-hmm.
1: Oh, a chili.
2: There
1: chili.
2: We go. Look at that, Glenn. 6 for 6. You are going to Cece Winans in October.
1: Oh, boy. That's wonderful.
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0: You are tuned in to Uplifting Life Songs. Hey, it's Abby here, and today's Life Songs uplifting word is coming from John chapter 15, verse 5. And it says, I am the vine, you are the branches. If you remain in me and I in you, you will bear much fruit. Apart from me, you can do nothing. And I love this verse because it really is such a great depiction of who Jesus is and who we are. Jesus, our Savior, is the vine, the thing that is our source of life. And we humans, us believers, we are the branches, meaning we are attached to the vine, Jesus. And because we are, we bear fruit, good fruit. And bearing good fruit is not possible without our Savior, Jesus, without our vine. We need good fruit for many different reasons. And one of them is to show others the love and grace of Jesus. And when I say good fruit, and when this verse says good fruit, it can mean many different things like love, joy, peace, kindness, like from the fruits of the Spirit that is talked about in Galatians. And apart from Jesus, we don't have that and we can't do anything like this verse says. But because of Jesus and because of his love for us, we are able to produce this fruit. And this verse is a reminder to me, and I hope it is for you too, to rely on Jesus, to grow spiritually in him, and to get our strength from the one who truly has it. If you have felt encouraged and uplifted by this verse, then you can share it with others. And you could do that by heading to our Facebook page or our Instagram. Or you could sign up for the daily uplifting email where you get the Life Songs uplifting word every day in your email inbox. And you can sign up for that by heading to our website, which is lifesongs.com.
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Hey, it's Abby here, and I just want to say a quick thank you. Thank you so much for being a part of the Life Songs family. 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

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Hey, it's Abby here, and you are tuned in to Uplifting Life Songs. Hopefully you are having such an amazing Monday afternoon / evening time so far, and maybe it's about to get just a little bit better because I, Abby, the genius master, some of our listeners call me, I'm giving you the answer to tomorrow morning's Life Songs Genius Club question. So Josh from the Life Songs Morning Show is asking you a question around 8:10 in the morning, and you're doing the genius thing right now, which is listening to Life Songs, because again, I have the answer for you coming up in just a little bit. 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

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Hey, it's Abby here on this Monday afternoon / evening time, and I think you know exactly what time it is. Yes, that's right. It is time for the Life Songs Genius Club answer. I, Abby, the genius master, some of our listeners call me, I'm giving you the answer to tomorrow morning's Life Songs Genius Club question, and the answer is 100 degrees. 100 degrees. The answer for tomorrow morning's question is 100 degrees. So again, Josh from the Life Songs Morning Show is asking you a question tomorrow around 8:10 in the morning, and you're doing the genius thing right now, which is listening to Life Songs, because I have the answer for you. And again, the answer is 100 degrees. 100 degrees. 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
1: Three brothers in a fire, willing to die for their faith. 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

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Hey, it's Abby here on this Monday afternoon / evening time. Hopefully you are having a great one, and hopefully it's about to get a little bit better because we have a good news story that's coming up, and it's about a special bike ride that is bringing big smiles to seniors in Idaho. How exactly? Well, we're going to tell you why in just a little bit. So stick around right here to Uplifting Life Songs.

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1: Hi, I'm Justin from Covington. Thank you so much for everything y'all do, man. 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

0: Hello, this is Mark from New Orleans. My life song's family. I need you to tell me something good.
1: I'd be happy to tell you something good. Well, there is something magical about riding a bike. And as kids, it means freedom. You know, the wind in your hair, the sun on your face, and the thrill of seeing how fast you could actually pedal. Well, at Table Rock Senior Living in Boise, Idaho, that childhood feeling is making a comeback. The community is part of the Blessing Bike program, which uses a specially designed three-wheeled bicycle with a safe, comfortable seat up front for the passenger, while the volunteer pedals from behind. So basically, picture E.T. riding in Elliot's bike basket, and that's the idea that we've got here. The program was created by Wade and Jill Hauser after Jill's 92-year-old mother moved into assisted living. They wanted older adults to just experience the simple joy of being outside and feeling the breeze and taking in the world around them. And now, whenever the weather cooperates, there's often a line of eager residents just waiting for their turn. Table Rock sits beside a beautiful riverfront park, making every ride a scenic adventure. It's more than just fresh air, though. For many of these seniors, it's a chance to feel young again and reconnect with happy memories and experience the freedom that comes with a simple bike ride. Sometimes the best therapy really is coming on three wheels. That's today's Life Songs Good News Story, right here on Uplifting Life Songs.
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4: Hello, everyone. Welcome to the broadcast today. I'm delighted to be with you today. We're going to continue this week in our studies in the book of Deuteronomy, and this week it'll be from Deuteronomy chapter 21. I want to take on the thought process that today what we're going to look at is how God sets up for us to establish good community living by being a support to one another. And I'm just going to utilize the terminology where we learn to intercede for one another. We pray for our culture. We pray for the people of our generation. We become advocates on behalf of our culture before the Lord our God. So in Hebrews chapter 7, I'll begin with this text. In verse 25, it says, "Wherefore he is able also to save them to the uttermost that come unto God by him, seeing he ever liveth to make intercession for them. For such a high priest has become us, who is holy, harmless, undefiled, separated from sinners, and even made higher than the heavens." And so, here you see that righteousness or right standing with God is established, or we could say restored, through redemption. So the redemptive work that we see in the process right now is the work of intercession. It's bridging the gap between what is broken and to what can be restored. And so Jesus today sits at the highest place of all of heaven within the universe, and the Bible teaches us that he's interceding. He stands before God on our behalf, praying on our behalf against the destructive conditions of our own selfishness. I want you to know, I believe Holy Spirit is working very hard to deliver us from our own selfish mindsets, and then holding back the forces of evil that want to destroy mankind. And Jesus, what he does now as the intercessor, he provides healing, deliverance, and restoration. Now, these are keys. If we're going to be men and women who reflect the character and the nature of God, then we're going to have to come in prayer believing that we can also usher in the presence of the Lord that brings healing, deliverance, and restoration to our generation. So love is doing what is best on the behalf of someone else. And that's why Jesus came. He came on our behalf. Excuse me. So love is giving yourself to another, so love becomes selfless. So we're trying to establish the foundation that far too often there are too many critics, there are too many angry people in the world, there are too many people who want to just judge one another, and it's just, maybe it's just time that all this stuff stops, because we're in this together. We're better together than we are separated, but we have to fall in love with humanity and understand that the only thing that separates people from Jesus is their lack of willingness to believe that he paid their redemptive price and that he is the answer and the solution to all mankind's problems. And so one of the things I just want to embrace is that when we live our love, we live. When we love, we live. But when we stop loving, we die. So let's start loving on a higher level. God bless.
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0: You are tuned in to Uplifting Life Songs. Hey, it's Abby here. And I just want to remind you that every single Tuesday, the Life Song Summer Fun Skate Night happens. Yes, that's right. It's happening every single Tuesday till the rest of the summer, till the end of July. And really, what's more fun than showing off that you can still skate or even backwards skate? I mean, hey, I don't think I can backwards skate, but if you can, I'm very jealous, honestly. Whether you are the best skater out there or the worst, or maybe somewhere in between like myself, doesn't matter. We would love to see you. And we've got your Summer Fun soundtrack from 6 to 8 p.m. So if you want any more information on the Life Song Summer Fun Skate Nights, well, then just head to our website, which is lifesongs.com.
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1: You are tuned in to Uplifting Life Songs. Hey, it's Abby here, and we all know that summer, it can shine a light on the gap between what we hoped for and what daily life really looks like. You know, we picture slower mornings and peaceful evenings and, you know, meaningful moments with the people that we truly love. And then real life shows up with either spilled drinks or just sibling fights or conversations that get cut too short. But that doesn't mean that this season is a failure. It may mean that God is meeting us right where we are. And as Paul reminds us in 2 Corinthians 12, verse 9, it says, "My grace is sufficient for you, for my power is made perfect in weakness." So if your summer feels just a little messy, a little chaotic, don't wait for everything to just line up before you look for God's presence. No, He is there in the middle of these interruptions and the laughter and the cleanup and the second chances. Love keeps showing up, and so does our loving God. So this summer, let's stop chasing perfect moments and let's start noticing the faithful ones, the faithful moments. God is working in the middle of everyday life, and that truly is something worth celebrating.
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3: No Heart Left Behind is a ministry that looks to support and empower families to thrive with the Word of God and the love of Christ through counseling, mentorship, and community programs. Initial counseling sessions at NHLB are often laden with great suffering and hopelessness. It's not uncommon for our clients to cry out asking, "Why would God allow this in my life?" Over his life, Paul became well acquainted with the answer to this question, as he describes in 2 Corinthians 1:8, "Because suffering produces perseverance, perseverance character, and character hope." When we are walking through hard seasons of life, we, like Paul, can rest in the truth that our suffering is building character, hope, and a pathway to peace. If you want to hear more about empowering your family to thrive with the Word of God and the love of Christ, check out our Hope in the Heart of Family Life podcast or visit our website at noheartleftbehind.com.
2: 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Afternoons on Uplifting Life Songs.